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1: A clear but windy evening to start the fall season with a low of 10. Wednesday brings a high of 19 with a chance of showers or a thunderstorm in the afternoon, and Thursday warms to 26. Find the area's official forecast and stream us anywhere on the Discover Weyburn app. I'm Larissa McEwen.
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1: The first day of fall ends with a clear but windy evening, with temperatures dropping to 10 overnight. Wednesday reaches 19 with a chance of showers or a thunderstorm in the afternoon, and Thursday warms to 26. 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
5: The first day of fall ends with a clear but windy evening, with temperatures dropping to 10 overnight. Wednesday reaches 19 with a chance of showers or a thunderstorm in the afternoon, and Thursday warms to 26. Stay weather ready and stream us anywhere by downloading the Discover Weyburn app. I'm Larissa McEwen.
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A warm welcome to our program, Prophecy for Today, where we study biblical prophecy and its application to our daily life. It's a wonderful day to worship God. I'm William Steves. Let's pray. Dear Heavenly Father, I rejoice today in your wonderful salvation. It's a thing that's hard to understand, how the God of infinity could condescend to care for someone as small as me. And that was when I was a rebel and an enemy of the righteousness of God. Nevertheless, you loved me. You sent your own Son to die for me. And Lord, I thank you for your wonderful mercy. May you be glorified as the great Redeemer, and may many more souls be added to the throng of your worshipers. Because it is in the name of Jesus Christ, my Savior, I pray.

Maranatha, friends, the Lord is coming. Today's letter comes from Kenya. Our listener writes, "May the living God grant you a lasting grace to keep getting on the air. Prophecy for Today is doing a wonderful work of reaching lost souls with the good news of grace." Thank you, listener. Keep praying the Lord gives us new radio stations as we seek to share the word across the world. Malachi 2:17. "Ye have wearied the Lord with your words. Yet ye say, wherein have we wearied him? When ye say, everyone that doeth evil is good in the sight of the Lord, and he delighteth in them. Or, where is the God of judgment?" Scripture teaches that God is wearied by a contention that is altogether too common today. The claim that evil is good, or good is evil. This is a hallmark of our society. We live in a culture that celebrates all form of perversion. It enables and enjoys addiction. It glories in wickedness. On the other hand, our culture spits on the cross of Christ. It mocks the gospel. It laughs at the call to holiness. As believers, we must be exceedingly careful that we do not begin to conform to a world that hates God. We must instead be transformed by the renewing of our minds so we can prove what is that good and acceptable and perfect will of God. You are listening to Prophecy for Today. I'm William Steves. The September edition of the Gospel Standard is available upon request. We here at the People's Gospel Hour would be blessed to hear from you. 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And our United States address is the People's Gospel Hour, Post Office Box 55862, Boston, Massachusetts 02205.

0: And now, the familiar voice of Pastor Perry F. Rockwood, who is at home with the Lord.
1: Shall we pray? Heavenly Father, in the name of our Lord Jesus, we bow before Thee today and rejoice in Thy love. Rejoice in Thy power through the Spirit. Rejoice in Thy presence with us. Lo, I am with you always. Rejoice in the blessed hope which is ours, that one day we're going to be with Thee. But Father, there are many today listening who are not saved. I pray for them. I pray for the homes of the nation today, so many in great need. I pray today, Father, for young people. And I pray for those who are sick and aged and sorrowing and lonely. In Jesus' name, amen. I'm going to ask you a question. What is the Christian faith? I believe it is a great body of revealed truth. Christianity is a doctrinal religion. By doctrine is meant teaching. Christianity is an interpretation, not merely of sin and salvation, but of creation and its purpose, the history of mankind and the destinies of men and nations, the laws of righteousness and systems of ethics and human attitudes before the standard of Almighty God. Christianity concerns the past, the present, and the future. Its head is the incarnate Son of God, who is the same yesterday and today and forever, Hebrews 13:8. A Christian is one whose faith compels him to be visionary and to look to the future. Like Abraham, we look for a city which hath foundations, whose builder and maker is God, Hebrews 11:10. There's not one major doctrine or teaching which does not consummate in the future. Paul said by inspiration, Romans 8:24, we are saved by hope. But hope that is seen is not hope. For what a man seeth, why doth he yet hope for? But if we hope for that we see not, then do we with patience wait for it. With so much higher education devoted to anti-Christian theories, doctrine, as it is traditionally understood in the Christian sense, has fallen into disfavor in pulpit and pew. Ministers and laymen in large numbers no longer revere the great Christian themes. Churches languish in the powerlessness of the decline of knowledge of the intellectual content of the Christian faith. Now, I am not speaking of initial faith by which the Spirit of God came to convict you of your sins and persuade you to accept Christ as your Savior. I am speaking of the faith, which is referred to in Jude as being once for all delivered unto the saints. There is the faith that saves, and then there is the faith. What is it? Ask that question today in many churches, and you'll be surprised at the diversity of answers. Ought that to be? After all, our faith is a literate faith. It is the faith in a book. Let them call it bibliolatry if they want. I will have all that I can get of it. Our faith is in a book, and in the infallible book, inspired book, and preserved book, the King James Version. And our Christian libraries are built upon that book. Remember, we are a literate people. What do our missionaries do when they go abroad and win the lost to Christ? But first of all, translate the Bible into their own language. If they do not have a written language, they create one. Missionaries have created more alphabets and dictionaries and translations of the Bible than any other group. As representing us, they are a literate people. We are expected to be intellectual. Let no man be able to say that we are ignorant in relation to spiritual things. The reason we have Sunday schools and endless preaching and teaching and prayer meeting and Bible studies is to get people to do work on an intellectual nature so that they may have the mind of Christ. It is impossible to read the Bible without thinking. It is a book that makes one think, and then after thinking, to obey. It is my conviction that had Christian doctrine been carried forward to its consummation, there would not have been this present process of compromise today. A return to the prophetical treatment of Christian doctrine is essential to a revival of human interest in doctrine. There's not one such doctrine which does not consummate in fulfilled prophecy. The Scriptures uniformly lead the Bible student forward to this consummation. In fact, it may be said that the doctrines cannot be adequately comprehended apart from prophecy. The epistles were always doctrinal before being practical, and the doctrines are uniformly carried on to their glorious completion. Jesus likewise never stopped short of the ultimate, but kept his eyes fixed on the end. He said in John 1:51, "Hereafter ye shall see heaven open, and the angels of God ascending and descending upon the Son of Man." Just by way of illustration, let us look at a doctrine. It is the doctrine of sonship. The accepted idea in a great many circles today is that of universalism. Now they teach, of course, the universal fatherhood of God and the brotherhood of man. And there's no such teaching in the Bible. Divine sonship, that is, the sonship of Christian adoption, is not a matter of relationship, but one of position. It is conferred. It is a position granted. There's no evidence that all men are born sons of God. What is the revelation? First, that a sinner who is not positionized as a son of God does receive such privilege in grace by believing in and accepting Jesus Christ as personal Savior and Lord. John 1:12, "But as many as received him, to them gave he power to become the sons of God, even to them that believe in his name, which were born not of blood, nor of the will of the flesh, nor of the will of man, but of God." That's right. And then, after being adopted into the family of God, we are to grow in grace and in the knowledge of our Lord Jesus Christ. And we can't grow in the knowledge of the Lord Jesus Christ without thinking of prophecy. And how wonderful it is that everything is tied in together. And we do rejoice today that God's word is truth, and God himself is true, and every man a liar. How wonderful it is to submit ourselves to the claims of the Lord Jesus Christ, that he might be able to work through us for his glory. I trust the message is a blessing. This broadcast is sponsored by the People's Gospel Hour, Halifax, Nova Scotia, Canada, B3J3A1. Our United States address, the People's Gospel Hour, Box 55862, Boston, Massachusetts, 02205. 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

0: You and I have both done a portion of that. Gene and I fostered for about 15 years. In fact, we're about to swoop in with our Tennessee foster kids who are now, 8 years older, 10 years older than when we had them at our home.
1: Yeah.
0: And we're going to take them on a little vacation together. So we're still involved with many of those kids.
1: That's really fun to see.
0: Yeah.
1: You didn't plan that.
0: No, we're like the new grandparents.
1: Yeah, that's awesome. Yeah, and of course, we adopted back in the early 2000s, and that remains a very interesting, always interesting journey for us.
0: Yeah, and you know, there's so many benefits that come from that, and it is what the Lord calls us to do and to consider, and we are adopted into His family, and it's been not always an easy journey. It takes some unique loving on these kids because they're coming from such brokenness many times. So we're going to discuss that today and tomorrow, actually, and give you some of the insights just in case the Lord might be nudging you.
1: Yeah, and we have a great panel of guests today. We have Lisa C. Qualls, Jody Jackson-Tucker, and Betsy Kilstra. And together, from very different perspectives and different experiences, they've written a terrific book called Healing for Every Heart in Adoption, Redemptive Prayers and Strategies for Adoptive Parents, Adoptees, and Birth Parents. It's a terrific resource, and you can find out more about our guests and this book and all the help we have here at the ministry at focusonthefamily.ca.
0: Ladies, welcome to Focus on the Family. Good to have you.
2: Thank you, Jim.
0: Yeah, there can be a diverse range of experiences surrounding adoption. I think I've heard those stories, and John, you have too. But these wounds are often going to be a factor, and it is not because of a flaw in those adoptive parents. These kids are coming in with great needs. I can remember filling out the foster form. I mean, it's, are you able and willing to have a child in your home that is a headbanger, a food hoarder? So in that regard, what does research show about child development that explains these wounds that adoption is both causing and helping?
3: Well, we know from research that the bond between the mother and the baby begins prenatally.
0: It's prenatal.
3: Yes, it's already happening. They're already experiencing their mother's movements and her voice, and she begins to experience the baby as well because the baby is moving, and there's this beautiful almost communication, you know, that they experience together that's very, very special and very, very sacred. And so when a baby is born, they are looking for that mother. You know, this is
0: that voice.
3: Yes, for their voice. They're looking for their touch. And so if a baby is separated from their mother, even just shortly after birth, that is a trauma. Change in primary caregiver is a trauma. And when we're talking about children in foster care, they have often been with their parents for a period of time, and they've experienced a wide range of things, probably neglect, abuse, things like that. So there are significant wounds that happen, you know, with abandonment and sometimes a sense of rejection, even though their birth mother may have actually even made a beautiful plan for them, but deep within themselves, why would someone give me away?
0: And Jody, I think that's why this question, it feels to me like in no way do we want to ever discourage potential adoptive parents. But we're talking about acknowledging the wounds that can be caused by adoption. Why is naming those wounds so important?
2: I think it's important for our families and for our children that we recognize that for adoption to be possible, a loss has taken place for the child. Now, many adopted children do beautifully, grow up and do amazing things and are incredible overcomers. But we still need to acknowledge that God's design was not for a family to be broken. He has a redemptive story in adoption, but in God's perfect design, the family remains together. And so we need to acknowledge that loss if we're going to move towards a redemption story.
0: Yeah. Betsy, you're the adopted person. So in that context, I think going back, I mean, it was a few years ago that you were in that situation.
4: Yes, sir.
0: But those feelings of something's not quite right, speak to the hope people affected by adoption can have in healing through Christ.
4: Okay. I think what you said, the feeling that

0: something's not quite right, has many faces. It has many pieces to it, you know, many fears, anger, rejection, shame, so much. And yet we have a God of redemption who begins very early, if we're in a Christian home, to restore that brokenness that we were all just talking about. And so many things. I mean, I could tell you how that happened for me.
1: Yeah, that was the next question. I was going to start the other direction now and start with you. But what was okay. your story? How old were you when you were adopted and what happened?
0: I was 2 months when I was adopted. And I remember the first 6 years as being, you know, pretty peaceful. But I had an experience of two little neighbor children saying to me one day, "Well, your parents are not your real parents.
1: Wow.
0: You don't have any real parents. You know, we have real parents." And it was like all of a sudden something that was deep, deep inside just came to the surface with this whammo kind of feeling and kind of knocked me off my pathway and began to bring to the surface that the feelings of abandonment, loneliness, separation, I'm different in some kind of bad way. I remember the first time I heard that he knit you together in your mother's womb. It wasn't this random egg and sperm that came together that was meaningless and chaotic. It was God's hand was on me even before I appeared. And as those things came, they began to fill that dark place in my soul. But this was also there. It was like a war was going on inside of me because I felt the depth of that abandonment and that brokenness. But I was also hearing God's word and God's truth. And I guess the abandonment was like a stomach ulcer. Sometimes it was just oozing and not too painful, and other times it was bleeding. And it felt just like, I don't know if I can stand this pain.
1: In that context, though, you're in a good environment. You're in a Christian home. This is why Christians should be involved.
0: Yeah.
1: But even with all that, buckets of identity and love and trust and you still had doubts and you still,
0: had those
1: sense of shame, and I would imagine.
0: And I think if I could say one thing to the adoptive parents is that the issues are not yours, that you can pour so much love, pour scripture, pour everything you have into a child, but that child still has to struggle with that basic feeling of loss, that basic feeling of abandonment. And that's, parents, you need to release yourself from all that weight of, I haven't done enough, I haven't done it well enough, and just face the fact that your child has to go through that struggle.
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2: Thanks for listening to Focus on the Family. Let's resume now with the balance of today's programming. Jody, I think one of your adopted children struggled. It was a college story, I think, that you had in the book about ongoing abandonment issues, despite having a Christian foundation in the home. Tell us about that.
6: Yes. Our daughter was older when she was adopted, and she is a lovely child. She was an excellent student. We had a close relationship, or so I felt. And when it came time for her to go to college, our relationship started to struggle. And even each year around the time that she would leave for college, things would get very difficult. And it actually took her 3 years of college to admit to me one day on the drive there that every time we bring her to college, it was about 2 hours from our home. It makes me emotional to think that she went through this. She was worried that we would never come back and pick her up.
1: Yeah.
6: Mm-hmm. And the dorm actually reminded her of the orphanage that she grew up in. And because of some things that had happened to her in her childhood and experiences that she had had, it had deposited that fear of abandonment in her soul. So while there was no evidence that we would ever just leave her there, that was a struggle that she had to overcome. And I was so grateful when she finally shared that with me so that we could make the extra effort to remind her, of course, we're coming back. This is when we're coming back. We will always come back for you. You know, Jesus said that to his disciples, I will not leave you as orphans. And there's a beautiful scripture in Psalm 27 that says, though my mother and father abandon me, the Lord will care for me. And I was already an adoptive mom when I heard that scripture. And I just thought, that is so magnificent. And that's what I need to be telling my children. No matter what they went through, no matter what any of us goes through, Jesus was always there. Mm-hmm. He was always there in those moments, even when we felt lost and abandoned.
1: Yeah, and it's such a normal thing to feel. When you're abandoned, to feel abandoned.
6: Yeah. Yeah.
1: I mean, that's completely normal and all those things that can happen.
6: Yeah. It's, but we're not really alone.
1: No, we're not, but it feels that way.
6: Yeah.
1: You know, so it's tough. And boy, just acknowledging that for that child and being able to talk that through.
6: Yes.
1: You know, this is probably why you're feeling that way, but we're going to be here for you. Yeah. Man, what a great message that had to be and that sense of security that she had after that, even with lingering doubts, maybe they won't show up, right?
6: But it gets
1: lesser
6: it's part
1: and
6: of
1: lesser.
6: Her journey.
1: Yeah.
6: It's part of her
1: Lisa,
6: journey.
1: Let me ask you, you're as a birth mother, you dealt with a lot of emotional wounds. Tell us about your story and what happened for you.
7: Well, I became pregnant sort of in this era between maternity homes and a lot of young women keeping their babies. Mm-hmm. And so my parents did not know what to do, and they ended up putting me in foster care, which is sort of stunning. I think they had really no idea what they were doing, but they put me in foster care, and I was removed from everybody I knew and loved and moved from a small town to a big city.
1: Yeah.
7: And it was, I felt very, very deeply abandoned.
1: Well, let me just clarify that for the listener, the viewer. I mean, again, you're 17 and pregnant?
7: I was a little younger.
1: Okay. Mm-hmm. A teen pregnancy.
7: Yes.
1: And your parents got advice that the best option here would be to put you into foster care, which, you know, that just kind of is amazing when we think about it today. It was like move the problem outside of your home. I mean, did you ever come back to reconcile that with your parents?
7: Yes, we have reconciled over the years. The Lord has done so much healing. And I think it took me a long time to realize that, honestly, I think they were trying to protect me.
1: Yeah, no,
7: you know,
1: can
7: they were moving me far away from my boyfriend, for one, moving me out of our community and protecting themselves a little bit, too. You know, there was a lot of shame there.
1: Well, that's true. Mm-hmm. And you had the child and you put the child up for adoption?
7: Yes. Not because I wanted to.
1: Correct, yeah.
7: But because I had truly no other option. Mm-hmm. Even my foster mother was told she could not offer to help me.
1: Wow.
7: Yeah.
1: Under that banner of grief and loss, I mean, how did you cope with that decision? I mean, this is big.
7: It was very, very big. The only thing that got me through was the Lord. I was not a believer when I became pregnant, and I came to know Jesus. I kept hearing more about him. I kind of thought my foster mother and her friends were a little strange because they were really, really into Jesus. But I feel like the Lord captured me, you know? Huh. And it
1: didn't repulse you. You kind of leaned in.
7: No, I was. No, that's good. I think the Holy Spirit was preparing my heart, you know?
1: That's great.
7: But it wasn't until I was actually in labor and the most profoundly alone that I'd ever been in my life, and so desperate. I was scared. I was in pain. My foster mother was sleeping, and I cried out to the Lord, and I just said, I can't do this alone. I feel like I was truly lost and then found. Mm. I felt Amen. The presence of the Lord with me. It was powerful, and it changed my life forever.
1: Mm-hmm. Mm. That's good.
7: Yeah, all eternity and future generations, you know. Mm-hmm. So I'm very, very grateful for God showing up so powerfully for me.
1: Yeah. Mm. So for that teen girl who's pregnant right now, she may be listening, may not, but her mom might be listening. What advice would you give both of them?
7: I would say if I were that mom, I would surround my daughter with so much love and so much support. Mm-hmm. No mother should be separated from her baby out of desperation. No mother should be abandoned. So I think whenever possible, we help that young mom parent her baby. I always think to myself, you know, I lost my son because of my age and my youth. And you know what? I overcame that because I got older. I just needed some help right then to have been able to parent my son. But sometimes circumstances don't allow that. And then I think in that case, we need to be prepared for the grief and be ready to support her through it.
1: Yeah. Again, a question I'm sure people are wanting me to ask is, did you ever connect with your son?
7: Was I there? Did.
1: Tell us that, because that's important for our emotional well-being right here.
7: Well, he found me when he was 16.
1: Wow.
7: And we had, I would say, a fairly rocky reunion because he was young and his parents were not prepared for it. I wasn't quite prepared yet either. It was definitely the longing of my heart to know my son again. But he also didn't know his story. He had no idea why I had given him up for adoption. It was very healing for him to learn that I loved him so much and that I never, never forgot him. And it was also great for him to learn his heritage, you know? And so it was beautiful. He also reunited with his birth father.
1: Okay.
7: Yeah.
1: Betsy, in the book, you share prayers for healing. What are the key parts of those prayers to heal a broken heart?
0: Well, there's repentance of what has gone wrong and how we've responded wrong. There is forgiveness, because so much forgiveness is needed, including forgiveness of ourselves. And there's also a place to just release the heaviness and the burdens that we've carried to the Lord. And so those are essential parts of the prayer.
1: You know, I think just generally for all three of you to give a perspective on this, there's all of this is gradation. And what I mean by that is some children will respond well with a light, loving touch that have come out of this situation. I feel like I was in that spot. I didn't really own my dad's bad decisions. I never felt like that was my fault, that he and my mom divorced. And, of course, my mom died when I was 9, my dad when I was 11. I ended up in foster care. Not a very good positive foster experience. Mm. But there was something in me that really put the blame in the right place. I never felt like I owned it as a child. Mm-hmm. And I just thank the Lord for that grace.
0: That's huge.
1: Right?
0: That's one of the most important things that can happen.
1: How does somebody, and this is the question, how does an adult in that child's life help them get there so that they're not feeling all the guilt and all the you know, sins of your fathers and that kind of thing? But what do you say? What do you do?
6: I think this is a central theme that all of us have come to in our journey, which is the most important thing we need to communicate in our families is an identity in Christ. You know, as an adoptive mom, I was very focused on, am I doing enough to make sure my children feel their cultural identity, the identity of their birth family, letting them feel that connection, making sure they felt connected to our family, to their new family. But ultimately, Jim, at the end of the day, we've all come to realize it's that identity in Christ that is the central healing issue. And that's why all three of us, I think, are so focused in our respective ministries on this idea of healing. We've all gone through therapy. We've all read books. We've all listened to wonderful Focus on the Family materials and podcasts and all the fantastic things that you all provide. But in the end, it's being with Jesus, rooting our identity in Him, that is the most significant. And that's where the healing ultimately comes. That's the moment of healing.
1: Would you say that that can be like a progressive kind of thing? I mean, where you're getting healthier day by day.
6: Yes.
1: And then other people might have that experience where it just hits them, where it's a monumental moment. Mm-hmm. Is that a fair description?
6: Yes.
0: Could I bring in a monumental moment?
1: Sure.
0: That I had. And I was in the context of a Christian family. But when I was about 9, it was Easter, and we were in a little town, and we all went to the football field, and we had a Easter sunrise service. And I just asked my parents, would it be hard if I just walked home? Well, this was 1950, and it was safe to walk 3 blocks for a little child. And so they said, sure, honey, oatmeal will be ready when you get back. And I was walking along, and all of a sudden, superimposed on the neighborhood scene was this picture of Jesus on the cross. And he looked at me with tears in his eyes and just said, I did this for you, and I love you so much. And I just had this overwhelming sense of belonging to him, and that he knew right where I was in my little neighborhood. And it just began to let me know that not only did I think that I was learning to know him, but that he already knew me. And the whole thing of being taught that he knew me from the foundation of the world just hit. And it's like it was a life-changing moment. And I felt received. I felt understood. I felt loved. I just felt like, Jesus, you're really there for me. And there's a lot I don't understand. There's a lot I struggle with. But you're there for me. And that was a turning point in my life.
1: Yeah, that is beautifully said. I think that's it. The scripture says that he's a father to the fatherless.
0: That's right. Mm-hmm.
1: There's something about the Lord's heart for people in that spot.
0: Mm-hmm. Mm-hmm. Yeah, there definitely really is.
1: You know, the parents and the children. I mean, Lisa, I'm thinking of you. And, you know, just that teenager who's pregnant and scared. Yeah. What do I do? Now I'm getting shipped off to a foster family to hide my thing, my sin. I mean, just powerful. But the Lord's in it all.
6: Yes.
1: You know?
6: Yes. And he wants to heal our hearts.
1: Yes. Absolutely.
6: And that's what's so central. I wore this necklace today. I had a similar experience. I was at my lowest point as an adoptive mom. And because of the brokenness and challenges with my children, and I found myself in a very dark, low place spiritually. And then one day I actually was in a very dark, low place physically. I was swimming under the water, and I was deep in the water. And in that moment, I just cried out to God. I said, Lord, you have to heal me. I cannot continue to live with my heart this broken. Either take me now, take me home with you, or heal me. And when the Lord was speaking through Ezekiel, he said, I will take your heart of stone and I will give you a heart of flesh. And in that moment, I felt the Lord reach toward me and heal my heart. And as I came up out of the water, I knew I was starting on a healing journey. So I had that moment, like you described, yeah. Jim, where, and like Betsy and Lisa have both described, that were the turning point. And when I came up out of the water, I encountered this lady who was selling these necklaces that she makes. And this is a stone heart, and it's covered with the tree of life. Mm. And there's no way that I could not believe that that was a wink from God. That he had taken my stone heart, but he was putting the tree of life over it, and that our family could thrive in the future.
1: Boy, that's beautiful.
6: And that we could bring fruit.
1: Yeah.
6: And so I was so excited when you said a key moment, because I still needed a lot of support. I still went through a lot of counseling. There was a lot that still needed to heal. But that was the moment where I realized helping people heal needs to be the central message of what we do.
1: Well, that is so good. And unfortunately, we got to land here. But let's come back next time, continue the discussion, and learn more about loving these kids, loving these moms, and really doing what we need to do to be the body of Christ. Can we do that?
7: Yes.
1: All right, let's do it. This has been such a moving conversation, and I hope you've been encouraged today and that you feel empowered to pursue the healing that Christ offers for your entire family. And I'd recommend that you get a copy of the book, Healing for Every Heart in Adoption. You can get your copy from us here at Focus Canada. 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
4: Written over 1,300 years ago, the world's oldest poem in English was just discovered in Ireland. It was tucked away in the pages of a medieval Latin manuscript, and it's called Caedmon's Hymn. It's a Christian poem.

9 lines in total, the ancient poem is devoted to the praise of God the Father. Experts say it was written not by a monk or priest, but by a cowherder in North Yorkshire. This is significant because the majority of Old English texts come from the 10th and 11th century. Experts say this may be the start of English literature, but that would be Old English. I looked at the text, and if someone had not put it into modern English, I never would have understood. It's the same with the gospel. How are they to hear without someone preaching, says the Apostle Paul. So how might God use you to help someone else understand? Welcome to Haven Today. I'm David Wolin, sharing the great story that's all about Jesus. This week, we're in a series called The Story Behind the Song. And today we've picked a very famous hymn. You'll recognize this, I'm sure. It was written by one of the most prolific hymn writers in history. And you can broaden that out to songwriters in history in general. Still holds true. This man published over 6,500 hymns in the course of his life. Compare that to the late Dolly Parton, who has been in the news recently after her passing. She is considered one of the songwriting greats. 3,000 songs over the course of her career, and that is an incredible number. But for Charles Wesley, the number surpassed 6,500 hymns over the course of his life, all written for the glory of Christ and the good of his church. And we are still singing many of them today, like Hark the Herald Angels Sing at Christmas Time, or Christ the Lord is Risen Today at Easter. And today we'll begin with one of the richest, most beloved hymns by Charles Wesley ever. And Can It Be is packed with gospel truth. It points us to Christ and is full of wonder that the Son of God would die for sinners like you and me. This great hymn of the faith was also recorded by the historic Haven Quartet and is featured on the Milestone Celebration album called All About Jesus Hymns, which celebrates 9 decades of ministry at Haven. On this album, there are 20 hymns, including How Great Thou Art, When I Survey the Wondrous Cross, How Firm a Foundation, and of course, And Can It Be. This album is our way of saying thank you for your generous gift and for standing with Haven Ministries through your support. And today, I also want to give a special thank you and recognition to our Haven partners, this special group of listeners who support this ministry through regular monthly giving. And Haven partners, you really do make such a difference at this ministry. You are helping to ensure that Haven remains part of your life and also continuing to reach many, many others. And so I thank you for that. And for everyone else listening now, I do invite you to consider becoming a Haven partner yourself. And when you do that, you can also receive the All About Jesus Hymns album at the same time. You can do that as well with a one-time gift. Just be sure that you request the album today as you make your gift, either by phone at 865-HAVEN, again, 865-HAVEN, or online at haventoday.org. haventoday.org. And now, together, let's turn our hearts and minds toward Christ with this great hymn of the faith, this version coming from Enfield.

And Can It Be, the classic hymn by Charles Wesley, sung now for many generations and in many languages around the world, and the theme of this program today, the version you just heard by Enfield. This is Haven Today. I'm David Wolin, and in our series this week, we're doing something I hope you do from time to time, which is to think deeply about the words you're singing to God in worship. The people of God have been singing his praises privately and corporately down through the ages. From the time of Moses, we see God's people singing together after great events like the crossing of the Red Sea, a song of praise about how God has delivered them. Even Moses has his own song in Deuteronomy 32, but of course, it's the Psalms we think of most when it comes to songs in the Bible, isn't it? 150 of them in total, all for God's people to sing and to study throughout the ages. So many of them written by David, who was himself a theologian and a poet and a musician. And on that topic of music, David was so skillful as a musician. There was beauty in his instrumental playing, even as a boy and as a young man, when he was brought to the king to play for him, which soothed King Saul's deeply troubled heart. You know, the gift of music is one of God's great mysteries in creation and a source of wonder. Why should tones and harmonies and beats and rhythms work so powerfully inside of people? Isn't it amazing that even though we all have different tastes in music, we can all recognize beauty and excellence? Compared to his contemporaries, for example, Mozart's music was simply better, much better. Beauty is not only in the eye of the beholder. Music is part of the artistry and beauty that God wove into his creation and particularly into us. It evokes powerful emotions, and that can be a wonderful thing skillfully put to use for the glory of God. When God's people come together, we sing. Christians almost always sing when we come together, and we sing words, not just notes, but words of praise, words of lament, words of confession, words of prayer, even words of encouragement to continue to trust in Christ and persevere in faith. And those words we sing and what they mean matter a lot. The point of worship, of singing before the Lord, is not simply to be emotional before him, as though our worship was primarily about focusing on how we feel about him. Is that an important ingredient? Yes, it is. And so is an ingredient like sugar or honey, if you're the health conscious type. You need that in lots of recipes, but a diet of sugar or honey will do you no good. You need protein, you need substance, and the substance in worship is Christ. The substance is the Word of God. Someone once said, no one walks out of church humming the sermon, right? It's the music that stays with us. And those melodies that we hum call to mind the words that go with them, and those words dwell in our hearts. According to Jesus, it's out of the abundance of the heart that the mouth speaks. So whatever dwells in our hearts will be changing us and forming us from the inside out. And that's why in a worship service, music and its content can accomplish as much as a sermon to impact and disciple and shape us. Its effects tend to be longer lasting in the hours and days that follow. That's why. To put it quite bluntly, that's why we need sound theology in our songs of worship. We need more of Christ. We need Christ and not ourselves at the center of our worship always. And that's what you find in the hymns of one of the finest hymn writers in history. Some would say the finest, Charles Wesley, brother to the famous John Wesley, the great preacher. Together, God used them to help propel one of the greatest revivals in history in the 1700s. It was the beginning of Methodism in England. Both preached, but John was known more for his preaching. Charles was the musician, the hymn writer, and the poet. Charles is credited with writing an estimated 6,500 hymns in his lifetime, which, if you do the math, is incredible. Assuming he had 50 productive years of hymn writing, that works out to about two or three hymns a week, nonstop, for 50 years straight. Not all of them were equally amazing, of course, but he wrote so many that were, and not just dozens, hundreds upon hundreds of hymns that churches are still singing to this day, and you probably know more of them than you think.
At Christmas, hark the herald angels sing. That's Charles Wesley. At Easter, Christ the Lord is risen today. Also Charles Wesley. And today, of course, the hymn, And Can It Be? So we'll do a couple of things in our time together today. This hymn is believed to be the one that Charles wrote upon his conversion to Christ. And the circumstances of that conversion are worth a closer look. So we'll tell that story. And then in addition, we'll take a look at the words of the hymn and the scripture behind it. Even without the music, if you just take the content of the lyrics as his personal testimony, there's something here for every believer to emulate in their own testimony. So, let's dive in. Charles Wesley was the youngest child in his family, which is saying something considering he was the 18th child born to his parents. But he and his brother John didn't need a popular reality TV show to propel them forward. They were already driven and deeply religious. They worked and studied to become ministers in the Church of England, and they achieved a high level of education, Charles getting his master's at Oxford. Both he and John were meticulous about trying to achieve personal holiness through their spiritual disciplines, which is why they were dubbed Methodists by fellow students. So it wasn't as though they were living in debauchery through their education, which at that time was shockingly common, even among those studying to enter the clergy. But there is more than one way of being lost, isn't there? The stereotypical prodigal and Pharisee are equally far from the Lord, though they appear polar opposites. Because whether you're a prodigal living to please yourself or a Pharisee trying to save yourself, in both cases, you're looking inside yourself for life and satisfaction and rejecting Christ as Savior. Both prodigals and Pharisees are seeking purpose and meaning in life outside of Christ. And I think that's our natural bent, all of us, probably a little bit of a mixture of both and yet leaning one direction or the other in our natural bent outside of Christ. And when Charles and John Wesley left after college and went on a missionary journey to the American colony of Georgia, where England had located debtors' prisons, neither of them was truly converted. Neither knew Christ. They were not Christians. But here's the kicker. Both of them were 100% convinced they were. And as is inevitably going to be the case when you're trying to do the work of the kingdom without Christ, without the power of the indwelling Spirit, their time there was a complete disaster. Charles was described as a failure as a missionary, and his tenure on the field was quite short. He was described as being demanding and autocratic. He was trying to save people in the way he imagined himself to have been saved, which, of course, he wasn't saved at the time. He was preaching a false gospel of strict rule-keeping, of self-imposed disciplines like rungs of a ladder to climb to be accepted before God on the merits of his own good work and achievements. Yet, all this time, Charles Wesley did know his Bible. His academic training was high caliber. He was remarkably intelligent. Both Charles and John returned home, though, with this intense longing spiritually, which was the grace of God doing its work in their hearts and drawing them to Christ. They met a Moravian leader, Peter Bowler, and Charles began teaching him English, and Bowler was urging Charles to do something about the restlessness in his soul. And so Charles Wesley began reading Martin Luther's commentary on Galatians, which, by the way, is a masterpiece and very approachable for any Christian. I recommend it. And so it was there, Charles Wesley reading Luther on Galatians, that the light finally dawned for Charles. He saw his need for a personal Savior. He'd been living to the law, but there in Galatians 2, verses 19 and 20, he read with new eyes, "For through the law I died to the law, so that I might live for God. I have been crucified with Christ, and I no longer live, but Christ lives in me. The life I now live in the body, I live by faith in the Son of God, who loved me and gave himself for me." And on that day, it was May 21st, 1738, Charles wrote in his journal, "I now found myself at peace with God and rejoiced in hope of loving Christ. I saw that by faith I stood." And then he wrote,
I began a hymn upon my conversion. And today most scholars believe that hymn is And Can It Be? And now we'll turn our attention to the beautifully crafted lyrics and the message of this great hymn. If I were going to try to capture the emotion of this hymn in a word, I think that word would be amazement. And the theme, in one word, is Christ. Charles Wesley was in utter amazement as he looked at Christ. He thought he knew him before, but now by God's grace, the glory of Christ is unveiled before him. It's a work of the Spirit, and he's marveling at the amazing love of Jesus for him. Verse 1 ends with these words, which repeat 5 more times throughout the hymn. Amazing love. How can it be that thou, my God, should die for me? This is the message core of the hymn, the amazing love of Christ who died for sinners. And it's written as a first-person testimony. It's about Christ who died for me. And then now, after the first verse, it's almost as though Charles Wesley completely forgets about himself. And for the next 2 verses, he's looking entirely and exclusively at Christ. Verse 2 starts, "'Tis mystery all, the immortal dies. Who can explore his strange design?" He's marveling at the atoning sacrifice of Christ on the cross, the greatest glory in all of history. And then verse 3, "He left his Father's throne above, so free, so infinite his grace, emptied himself of all but love." And here Charles Wesley is looking at the wonder of the incarnation, which Paul captures in Philippians 2, speaking of Christ. "He made himself nothing by taking the very nature of a servant, being made in human likeness, and being found in appearance as a man, he humbled himself by becoming obedient to death, even death on a cross." And only then does Charles return, bringing himself back into the picture in verse 4. And in this verse, it's written in a way that when you sing it can be true of you. It can be true of any Christian. But in this moment for Charles Wesley, it's his own autobiography. It's his testimony that he was in a dungeon of sorts, imprisoned. And that, even though he was trying to be righteous and religious and thought of himself as a Christian, but still he was in chains. Until the day, as he writes in verse 4, "My chains fell off, my heart was free, I rose, went forth, and followed thee." He's talking about Jesus, of course, and then the final verse is exuberant. It's freedom, freedom, freedom from condemnation. You can just hear it. Boldness that can belong to every Christian filled with the fullness of Christ. There isn't a verse in this hymn that isn't marveling at Jesus and worshiping him. And I think that's something for you and me to take away. When we talk about Jesus, when we share our stories, who is that story really about? Do we marvel at the amazing love of Jesus? Do we remember our chains and the fact that we didn't rescue ourselves, but that it was a work of God by grace alone? Do we point people to Christ and his cross where he bled and died for all who would believe? This is the gospel. This is the glory of our Savior. And we, too, in our stories, can give him the glory that is due to him.

This is Haven Today. I'm David Wolin. The hymn, And Can It Be, is one of the great historic hymns of the faith, and that was one of the earlier iterations of the Haven Quartet singing it. Over the course of 70 years, with various members, that was a continuously recording and singing quartet, part of Haven's 9-decade-plus history. They're no longer active, but this music is a cherished part of this ministry still. And in honor of that, we released an album called All About Jesus Hymns. It includes the hymn, And Can It Be, along with many.

0: There are 20 hymns in all. Many, if not all of them, you likely already know and may well have grown up with. I know I did. As a child, I have fond memories of driving around with my grandparents in their back seat. I fondly recall both of them singing hymns together, my grandmother usually carrying the melody, my grandfather picking up the bass. For me, these are precious memories, but the true treasure is the deep theology that points to Christ set to music. Those melodies have a way of sticking, and that's part of why we were so excited to get this album released, called All About Jesus Hymns, a compilation from the different eras of the historic Haven Quartet. 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I'm David Wolin, inviting you to come back again next time. We'll be keeping it all about Jesus. It's the great story here on Haven Today.
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5: The first day of fall ends with a clear but windy evening, with temperatures dropping to 10 overnight. Wednesday reaches 19 with a chance of showers or a thunderstorm in the afternoon, and Thursday warms to 26. 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
1: Guerrero with a fly ball to right. He's hit it well. It is gone.
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1: Got him! Strikes out Cody Bellinger, and the Blue Jays have done it.
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2: A clear but windy evening to start the fall season with a low of 10. Wednesday brings a high of 19 with a chance of showers or a thunderstorm in the afternoon, and Thursday warms to 26. Find the area's official forecast and stream us anywhere on the Discover Weyburn app. I'm Larissa McEwen.
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0: two, three. 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
1: A clear night ahead to close with the first day of fall with temperatures sitting around 10. Wednesday reaches 19 with a chance of showers or a thunderstorm in the afternoon, and Thursday warms to 26. 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
1: Clear skies and a low of 10 overnight. Wednesday brings a high of 19 with a chance of showers or a thunderstorm in the afternoon, and Thursday warms to 26. Find the area's official forecast and stream us anywhere on the Discover Weyburn app. I'm Larissa McEwen.
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2: A clear night ahead to close at the first day of fall with temperatures sitting around 10. Wednesday reaches 19 with a chance of showers or a thunderstorm in the afternoon, and Thursday warms to 26. 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
1: Clear skies and a low of 10 overnight. Wednesday brings a high of 19 with a chance of showers or a thunderstorm in the afternoon, and Thursday warms to 26. Find the area's official forecast and stream us anywhere on the Discover Wayburn app. I'm Larissa McEwen.
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3: A clear night ahead to close at the first day of fall with temperatures sitting around 10. Wednesday reaches 19 with a chance of showers or a thunderstorm in the afternoon, and Thursday warms to 26. 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
1: Clear skies and a low of 10 overnight. Wednesday brings a high of 19 with a chance of showers or a thunderstorm in the afternoon, and Thursday warms to 26. Find the area's official forecast and stream us anywhere on the Discover Weyburn app. I'm Larissa McEwen.
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1: Clear skies continue through the early morning hours, with temperatures hovering around 10. Wednesday reaches 19, with a chance of showers or a thunderstorm in the afternoon. And Thursday is warmer, with a high of 26. Stay weather ready and stream us anywhere by downloading the Discover Wayburn app. I'm Larissa McEwen.
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2: A quiet start to the day with clear skies sitting around 10. Temperatures climb to 19 with a chance of showers or a thunderstorm this afternoon, and Thursday warms back up to 26. Find the area's official forecast and stream us anywhere on the Discover Weyburn app. I'm Larissa McEwen.
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3: Clear skies continue through the early morning hours with temperatures hovering around 10. Wednesday reaches 19 with a chance of showers or a thunderstorm in the afternoon. And Thursday is warmer with a high of 26. Stay weather ready and stream us anywhere by downloading the Discover Weyburn app. I'm Larissa McEwen.
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1: A quiet start to the day with clear skies sitting around 10. Temperatures climb to 19 with a chance of showers or a thunderstorm this afternoon, and Thursday warms back up to 26. Find the area's official forecast and stream us anywhere on the Discover Weyburn app. I'm Larissa McEwen.
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1: Clear skies continue through the early morning hours with temperatures hovering around 10. Wednesday reaches 19 with a chance of showers or a thunderstorm in the afternoon, and Thursday is warmer with a high of 26. Stay weather ready and stream us anywhere by downloading the Discover Weyburn app. I'm Larissa McEwen.
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5: A quiet start to the day with clear skies sitting around 10. Temperatures climb to 19 with a chance of showers or a thunderstorm this afternoon, and Thursday warms back up to 26. Find the area's official forecast and stream us anywhere on the Discover Weyburn app. I'm Larissa McEwen.
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1: Good morning. I'm Marna McManus. Weyburn Provincial Court was in session yesterday morning with several matters heard. Discover Weyburn's Natasha Weeb has more.
2: A man facing charges including possession of property obtained by crime and obstructing a peace officer elected to represent himself after losing his legal counsel. He cited mistrust of legal aid and a lack of funds to hire a lawyer. He remains in custody with the Crown opposed to his release. His matter was adjourned to October 15th. Also appearing was a man accused of breaching a conditional sentence order by failing to report to his probation officer. He said he couldn't make contact because his home did not have power. His matter was adjourned to September 29th to seek legal counsel.
1: A woman was charged under the city's bullying bylaw last week. Deputy Chief Shane St. John with the Weyburn Police Service.
3: How vicious people can be online to each other. This gives us a tool because there's clearly the evidence there, and they named individuals and shared photos. This gave us the tool to go under the city bullying bylaw and give that $500 fine.
1: St. John says the charge was laid after a complaint was made. The woman was posting photos and statements about other people. He says if the behavior continues, the charge could be escalated to a criminal harassment charge. National Legion Week is underway, coinciding with a milestone year for the Royal Canadian Legion as it celebrates 100 years. Weyburn's branch is marking the occasion with an event today. Secretary Manager Tanya Brown.
4: An opportunity for us here down at the Legion to open our doors and show people what we're all about and how we help veterans. It's a lot about community and about serving our veterans and serving the community and just a little bit of what we do and who we are.
1: The celebration gets underway at 11 this morning with a short ceremony at the Cenotaph. This is followed by a soup and sandwich luncheon by donation and an open house at the Legion Lounge. Everyone is welcome to attend. The Weyburn Independent Rider is holding the 37th annual Toy Run on Sunday, collecting toys to donate to the Weyburn Salvation Army, which will be given to families in need this Christmas season. Colin Wadsworth with the Weyburn Independent Riders organized the event for the first time this year alongside his wife, Kara.
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1: With the Soo Line Cruisers joining the parade on Sunday, Wadsworth says it was a record-breaking year, both in attendance and in donations. 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
1: Just one game last night in the Saskatchewan Junior Hockey League. The host Warman Wolverines took a 5-4 win over the Yorkton Terriers. The next action for the Richardson Pioneer Weyburn Red Wings goes this Friday when they host the SFM Bruins at Whitecap Resources Center with the puck drop at 7. The game is part of a Highway 39 home and home. There'll be an SFN on Saturday night, and you'll be able to listen live on Great Plains Ford Red Wings Radio Country 106.7, beginning with a pregame show at 6:45 with Voice of the Wings Dylan Fiesel. Yesterday's wet and stormy weather down in Baltimore forced a delay and ultimately wiped out Game 2 of the series between the Toronto Blue Jays and the Baltimore Orioles, but we'll be getting double the payoff today. We've got a critical late-season doubleheader set to go as Toronto looks to make up crucial ground in the wildcard race against the Orioles. The first game gets underway bright and early at 11:35 this morning with a makeup game scheduled to throw its first pitch right around 4:35. It's 18 innings of high-stakes baseball and every single out counts down this final stretch. Catch all the action on Saskatchewan's home of Blue Jays baseball, AM 1190.
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1: More clouds rolling in today with a possibility of showers late this morning and this afternoon. A risk of a thunderstorm late this afternoon. Wind easing up with a high of 19. Cloudy skies tonight. A possibility of showers early this evening and a risk of a thunderstorm. Low 12. Clearing in the morning tomorrow with a high of 26. Humidity making it feel like 31. Sunny and a high of 26 on Friday. Overnight clouds moving out on Saturday with a high of 22. And sunny with a high of 19 for Sunday. We are gathering all the news of the day and delivering it directly into your inbox. 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I'm Marna McManus.
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0: Starting the day with you too on Saskatchewan's best music. Good morning, I'm Rob Kearney. On the way today, welcome to the first full day of astronomical fall. And it's a cool, crisp morning. How fitting. We'll take a look ahead at a couple of long-range forecasts for you as we settle in and get ready for Thanksgiving and beyond. Harvest resuming day by day and hour by hour. We've got the latest. And proof that farmers across the province are listening to Saskatchewan's best music in their combines and trucks this fall. I'll share that story. Curling fans. Rock League. Curling Unleashed. Rock League, the new professional mixed-gender curling league. Held its preview season last April. Its first full season is scheduled to begin this winter in Saskatchewan. Details coming up. And we'll play some music from Blondie, Burton Cummings, Bob Welch, and more. This rock and roll radio show for JGL, Partners in Agriculture. This is Wednesday, September 23rd, 2026. And today is a great day to be alive.
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9: Increasing cloudiness today with a possibility of showers late this morning and this afternoon. There's also a risk of a thunderstorm later on. Wind from the south easing up late this afternoon with a high of 19. Mainly cloudy tonight with a possibility of showers early in the evening and risk of a thunderstorm. It's going down to 12, clearing in the morning with a high of 26. It'll feel like 31 with humidity. And sunshine for Friday with a high of 26 degrees. 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I'm Marna McMahon.
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0: Music that makes you feel good. It's Saskatchewan's best music. Good morning. Here we got proof. We got proof. Farmers across the province are listening to Saskatchewan's best music during this harvest. Got a text from Carmen yesterday. Hi, Carmen here from the Combine at Wynyard. Love your station, best music, and announcers. Thank you so much, Carmen, I replied. You just made my day, and I wasn't kidding. It was great to hear from Carmen. Yeah, we're on in combines and trucks across the province these days as harvest slowly but surely continues here in Saskatchewan. We talked to Aaron Lambert yesterday, who farms in the Park Bay District between Moose Jaw and Swift Current. Okay, he says the humidity has been tough, but overall, how have things been going?
1: Really long. Things have been good. Like, yields have been good. Like, we're happy with that. Quality, obviously, it's down. I haven't taken any samples in yet, but it's going to be, doesn't look the same as it used to, that's for sure. We're about two-thirds done. Like, I've been telling my wife every day for the last 5 weeks, we only got 10 more days. We've got 10 more days left.
0: Yeah, that's the story, right? Aaron picking up the durum, canola, red lentils, and chickpeas these days as harvest continues across Saskatchewan. Long-range forecast looks pretty good. More on that coming up later this hour.
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3: Hearing from Deputy Chief Shane St. John on some charges laid that may escalate depending on the behavior of the person whose charges fall under the city's bullying bylaw. And Colin Wadsworth with the Weyburn Independent Riders shares on the huge success on Sunday for the toy run for the Weyburn Salvation Army. It's all coming right up in just a few. Stay tuned.
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4: For JGL, Partners in Agriculture, I'm Rob Carney. You know how certain songs take you back to certain places and times? This is one of those for me. I'm in grade 9. It's 1979. One of my best buddies and his family moved to Regina, and I was missing him, so I give him a phone call, and he invited me down for a night. So I go on a Friday night. Somebody gave me a ride, maybe my dad. And the big thing back then was going to the roller rink. Well, my friend's a pretty good-looking dude, and he's hanging around with some pretty good-looking girls, right? And we're roller skating, and I'm trying to impress the girls, and I'm not that good a roller skater. But I kind of got the hang of it after about half an hour, and I'm just whipping around the rink, and then splat, face first, broke my nose, blood everywhere at the roller rink. Didn't make much of an impression with the girls. This song was playing when that happened. Oh, the memories. Blondie, Saskatchewan's best music.

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1: Good morning. I'm Marna McManus. Several matters were heard in yesterday morning's session of Wayburn Provincial Court. Discover Wayburn's Natasha Weeb has the details.
2: A woman facing an assault charge asked the Crown to withdraw the charge, providing a letter from the alleged victim, her daughter, requesting that it be dropped. The Crown said the letter would be considered, but noted the decision to withdraw rests with the prosecution. A request to lift a no-contact order was also denied. The matter was adjourned to October 15th. In another case, a criminal charge against a man for failing to attend court was withdrawn after the Crown and Wayburn Police Service said it had been laid in error. He pled guilty to driving while suspended and was fined $250.
1: A Wayburn woman was issued a $500 ticket under the city's bullying bylaw last week. Deputy Chief Shane St. John with the Wayburn Police Service says the bullying bylaw is a tool for officers to target harassing behaviors before they escalate.
3: It is social media bullying. It really is. And now that we have this in place, if it continued, we'd be looking at a criminal harassment charge. So we would up it to a lot more serious nature than $500 fine. It would become criminal.
1: St. John anticipates laws addressing online harassment will only get more severe. He reminds residents to communicate respectfully online. It's Legion Week across Canada, a chance to recognize the work of Royal Canadian Legion branches and the support they provide to veterans, their families, and their communities. This year also marks 100 years since the Royal Canadian Legion was formed. Here in Wayburn, the local branch is marking Legion Week with a community event today. Secretary Manager Tanya Brown.
4: We're having a short ceremony over at the cenotaph, so the color guard will be walking across to the cenotaph, doing a short little ceremony, and then coming back to the Legion for a soup and sandwich lunch, which is by donation.
1: The event gets underway at 11. There will also be an open house at the Legion Lounge, featuring personal memorabilia from Legion President Brian Glass and Sergeant-at-Arms Owen White. The Wayburn Independent Riders held their annual toy run and parade on Saturday, collecting toys for the Wayburn Salvation Army. This year, the event featured the Siouxline Cruisers for the first time. Organizer Colin Wadsworth says his first year running the event was a smash hit.
5: It was definitely a record breaker for Wayburn. My wife, Kara, and I got asked to take it over only about 6 weeks ago, so we had our work cut out for us. The first thing we wanted to do, of course, after attending in the past years, is we wanted to make it a bigger event. Let's bring in more people. Let's bring in more activities.
1: Wadsworth thanks all the sponsors who helped make the event happen, as well as the riders who took part. For these stories and more, visit discoverwayburn.com.
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1: Just one game last night in the Saskatchewan Junior Hockey League. The host Warman Wolverines took a 5-4 win over the Yorkton Terriers. The next action for the Richardson Pioneer Wayburn Red Wings goes this Friday when they host the SFM Bruins at Whitecap Resources Center with the puck drop at 7. The game is part of a Highway 39 home-and-home. They'll be in Estevan on Saturday night. You'll be able to listen live to tomorrow night's game on Great Plains Ford Red Wing Radio. Country 106.7, Voice of the Wings Dylan Fiesel will have the call, beginning with a pregame show at 6:45. It's a double dose of Toronto Blue Jays baseball coming your way today. After inclement weather washed out yesterday's scheduled second game in Baltimore, the Blue Jays and the Orioles are set to battle it out in a traditional day-night doubleheader. With the playoff window tightening, Toronto is looking to shake off the delay, reset the rotation, and sweep both ends of today's slate. You can set your clocks and get your radios ready. The first game is locked in for 11:35 this morning, with a nightcap makeup game following closely at 4:35. It'll be two big games, maximum drama, and huge postseason implications on the line down in Maryland. We'll have you covered for every inning from start to finish. You can catch all the action on Saskatchewan's home of Blue Jays baseball, AM 1190.
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1: More clouds rolling in today with a possibility of showers late this morning and this afternoon. A risk of a thunderstorm late this afternoon. Wind easing up with a high of 19. Cloudy skies tonight, a possibility of showers early this evening and a risk of a thunderstorm, low 12. Clearing in the morning tomorrow with a high of 26. Humidity making it feel like 31. Sunny and a high of 26 on Friday. Overnight clouds moving out on Saturday with a high of 22 and sunny with a high of 19 for Sunday. 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I'm Marna McManus.
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0: Spin Doctors, Saskatchewan's best music. Happy Hump Day. I'm Rob Carney. So we came close to having the Canadian hotspot in Saskatchewan yesterday. Rosetown, 27.7 degrees, just 0.4 of a degree behind Medicine Hat, which was the Canadian hotspot at 28.1 degrees. Nice, sunny, warm weather to get the harvest back on track here in Saskatchewan. And long-range forecast for the next 7 days from Environment Canada. No mention of any showers or rain. Earlier this week, I think it was Monday, they were talking about a 30% chance of showers Friday night. That's now out of the forecast. So sunny, nice and warm through the weekend. Temperatures drop a little bit to start the new week, but still favorable conditions can continue with harvest. The Weather Network issuing their fall forecast. Nadine Powell delivered it just a few days ago.
1: Fall forecast 2026, Canada, perhaps an extended fall with drier than normal conditions across the country. Of course, the main driver being that supercharged historic El Nino, expecting temperatures near to above normal and perhaps a delayed start to winter. So as we head through fall, expecting much of the country to be near or above normal with the focus of the warmth across the Great Lakes and into Quebec, maybe even eastern sections of the Prairie Provinces as well, and particularly toward the back end of fall, likely to see that warmth. Now, in terms of precipitation, below normal for much of the country, with the exception of the BC coast and parts of Atlantic Canada, as we do expect the dominant storm track to be stateside.
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9: Increasing cloudiness today with a possibility of showers late this morning and this afternoon. There's also a risk of a thunderstorm later on. Wind from the south easing up late this afternoon with a high of 19. Mainly cloudy tonight with a possibility of showers early in the evening and risk of a thunderstorm. It's going down to 12, clearing in the morning with a high of 26. It'll feel like 31 with humidity. And sunshine for Friday with a high of 26 degrees. 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I'm Marna McNeil. Manus.
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Big hit for Nazareth back in 1973. But did you know? Joni Mitchell recorded that song in 1971.

0: pretty cool, huh? It was a pleasure to see Nazareth on their Canadian farewell tour last October at Temple Garden Center in Moose Jaw. And they're still saying farewell, by the way. They're overseas. They got a show coming up this Friday in Switzerland.
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2: Weyburn Provincial Court was in session yesterday. Our own Natasha Weeb will have more details on that. And Secretary Manager with the Weyburn Legion, Tanya Brown, shares on Legion Week this week and a special event happening later this morning. 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
0: For JGL, Partners in Agriculture, I'm Rob Carney. So Rock League. Curling Unleashed, Season 2. The schedule has been released. Rock League will have 5 events this coming winter, and it'll all start at Temple Garden Center in Moose Jaw in January. More on that story coming up after 7 o'clock. This is Blue Rodeo.

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1: Good morning. I'm Marna McManus. Weyburn Provincial Court in session yesterday morning. Discover Weyburn's Natasha Weeb reports.
2: A man pleaded guilty to impaired driving after police observed him stop in the middle of a controlled intersection following the Midell Rodeo. Officers conducted a traffic stop and found him over the legal limit. He was fined $1,000 plus a $300 victim fund surcharge and received a one-year driving prohibition and license cancellation. Also in court, a man facing several charges elected to represent himself after losing his legal counsel. He remains in custody with the Crown opposed to his release. His matter was adjourned to October 15th. In another case, a man pleaded guilty to driving while suspended and was fined $250.
1: A woman was fined $500 last week under the city's bullying bylaw. This after a complaint was received. She was posting photos and statements about other people online. Deputy Chief Shane St. John with the Weyburn Police Service urges residents to communicate respectfully online.
3: Don't be slanderish about others online. That can really come back and get you. Once it's out there, it's out there. You can't take that back. And there is consequences for your actions on social media. And it's getting stronger and stronger, and I think it's going to keep getting stronger laws to really crack down on the way people are treating each other online.
1: It's Legion Week in Canada, highlighting the work Royal Canadian Legion branches do for veterans, their families, and their communities. This year also marks the centennial anniversary. The Royal Canadian Legion Branch 47 in Weyburn is marking the occasion with a community event today. Secretary Manager Tanya Brown.
4: Everybody is welcome. You don't need to be a member to come to the Legion for anything that we do. Membership does have its perks, but you do not have to be a member to come. And we invite everybody in the community to come down, see what we're about, have a little soup, have a little sandwich, have a little chat.
1: Things get started at 11 this morning at the Cenotaph with a short ceremony, followed by a soup and sandwich luncheon by donation at the Legion. The Weyburn Independent Riders saw a record amount of donations and attendance on Sunday at the 37th Annual Toy Run. Organizer Colin Wadsworth says getting the Soo Line Cruisers involved was one of his first moves after taking over the event just 6 weeks ago.
5: We did reach out to Jared, who's the president of the Soo Line Cruisers. Oddly enough, he had it in his head already about joining up with us, so it was an easy mesh. And just with their participation, I mean, they doubled our attendance from the past, so it was absolutely great to see them out, and we're going to invite him back next year.
1: Wadsworth says he looks forward to making the event even bigger and better next year. For these stories and more, visit discoverweyburn.com.
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1: Just one game last night in the Saskatchewan Junior Hockey League. The host Warman Wolverines took a 5-4 win over the Yorkton Terriers. The next action for the Richardson Pioneer Weyburn Red Wings goes this Friday when they host the SFM Bruins at Whitecap Resources Center with the puck drop at 7. The game is part of a Highway 39 home and home. They'll be in Estevan on Saturday night, and you'll be able to listen live on Great Plains Ford Red Wings Radio Country 106.7, beginning with a pregame show at 6:45 with Voice of the Wings Dylan Fiesel. Yesterday's wet and stormy weather down in Baltimore forced a delay and ultimately wiped out Game 2 of the series between the Toronto Blue Jays and the Baltimore Orioles, but we'll be getting double the payoff today. We've got a critical late-season doubleheader set to go as Toronto looks to make up crucial ground in the wildcard race against the Orioles. The first game gets underway bright and early at 11:35 this morning, with a makeup game scheduled to throw its first pitch right around 4:35. It's 18 innings of high-stakes baseball, and every single out counts down this final stretch. Catch all the action on Saskatchewan's home of Blue Jays baseball, AM 1190.
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1: More clouds rolling in today with a possibility of showers late this morning and this afternoon. A risk of a thunderstorm late this afternoon. Wind easing up with a high of 19. Cloudy skies tonight. A possibility of showers early this evening and a risk of a thunderstorm, low 12. Clearing in the morning tomorrow with a high of 26. Humidity making it feel like 31. Sunny and a high of 26 on Friday. Overnight clouds moving out on Saturday with a high of 22. And sunny with a high of 19 for Sunday. 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I'm Marna McManus.
6: He's got a big heart and Queen Elizabeth's Platinum Jubilee Medal to prove it. 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

0: 38 special on your AM radio. Good morning, I'm Rob Kearney. I mentioned earlier this week, it's such a great time of year for sports fans. I mean, football season's in full swing, Major League Baseball heading down the home stretch. We got hockey started up across the country, and we've got curling on the way. Rock League, Curling Unleashed. They gave it a go last April, and it was popular with the fans, so their first full season is coming up starting in January. Rock League released its schedule yesterday. There's going to be 5 events from January through April, and the first event right here in Saskatchewan, January 7th through 10th at Moose Jaw's Temple Garden Center. That's pretty cool. So Rock League is the new pro curling league. 6 franchises. Each team has 5 men and 5 women. They have men's team, women's team curling, mixed doubles, mixed 4 events. They've got rock and roll playing. They just make it a lot of fun for the fans, right? Rachel Holman is competing in Rock League this year, again, on a team called Maple United.
1: Yeah, Rock League. Yeah, there's 6 franchises, 10 players on each team, men and female, all equal. And, each team plays the other franchise throughout the week. And, you got all the top curlers in the world playing with each other. So I'm not with any of my teammates. And, yeah, no one's really allowed to play with their teammates. Kind of like a, you'd compare it to, the NHL and then the Team Canada, right? It'll be fun to see, new teams, new dynamics, different languages out there.
0: Yeah, it'll be a lot of fun. And again, Rock League all starts up January 7th through 10th in Moose Jaw Temple Garden Center. We'll let you know when tickets go on sale.
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4: Increasing cloudiness today with a possibility of showers late this morning and this afternoon. There's also a risk of a thunderstorm later on. Wind from the south easing up late this afternoon with a high of 19. Mainly cloudy tonight with a possibility of showers early in the evening and risk of a thunderstorm. It's going down to 12. Clearing in the morning with a high of 26. It'll feel like 31 with humidity. And sunshine for Friday with a high of 26 degrees. 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

0: music that makes you feel good from Burton Cummings, Saskatchewan's best music. I'm Rob Carney. Hey, remember when we used to go to the grocery store and just grab what we needed and pay for it and leave? Those days are gone. You got to be a savvy shopper these days. I got a story to tell you. I'm at the grocery store yesterday. I need a handful of things, not much, like just a few things. But I'm thinking ahead. I've got chicken I'm going to eat for supper, along with some fresh tomatoes and some, you know, nice salad. And I've got chives, and I'm thinking I got to eat these chives out of my garden. So what do chives go good on? Baked potato with a little butter and sour cream. So I grab some sour cream, and now I'm going to grab a few potatoes. And I go to the produce aisle, and I see, well, there's 5 pounds of potatoes for $5.99. I thought, that's a little steep, but I don't need more than 5 pounds, that's for sure. So I grab the bag, and I walk down the aisle, and then I look. There's a 20-pound bag of potatoes for $7. And I'm thinking, is that $7 for the whole bag? So I said to the guy that's working there, is this $7 for the whole bag? And he said, yeah. And I said, well, then why would I pay $5.99 for a 5-pound bag if I could pay $7 for a 20-pound bag? He said, I wouldn't. Anyway, I got 20 pounds of potatoes. Well, probably 19.5 now. They should last the whole winter.
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2: Weyburn Police Service laying charges last week under the city's bullying bylaw. We'll have more details from Deputy Chief Shane St. John coming up on that. And in sports, the Toronto Blue Jays facing a doubleheader against the Orioles today after yesterday's game was rained out. It's all coming right up in just a few. Stay tuned.
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0: 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Did you know this guy was with Fleetwood Mac before going solo? He scored a big hit with this one in 1977. It's Bob Welch, Ebony Eyes, on Saskatchewan's Best Music.

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1: Good morning. I'm Marna McManus. Weyburn Provincial Court was in session yesterday morning with several matters heard. Discover Weyburn's Natasha Weeb has more.
2: A man facing charges including possession of property obtained by crime and obstructing a peace officer elected to represent himself after losing his legal counsel. He cited mistrust of legal aid and a lack of funds to hire a lawyer. He remains in custody with the Crown opposed to his release. His matter was adjourned to October 15th. Also appearing was a man accused of breaching a conditional sentence order by failing to report to his probation officer. He said he couldn't make contact because his home did not have power. His matter was adjourned to September 29th to seek legal counsel.
1: A woman was charged under the city's bullying bylaw last week. Deputy Chief Shane St. John with the Weyburn Police Service.
3: How vicious people can be online to each other. This gives us a tool because there's clearly the evidence there, and they named individuals and shared photos. This gave us the tool to go under the city bullying bylaw and give that $500 fine.
1: St. John says the charge was laid after a complaint was made. The woman was posting photos and statements about other people. He says if the behavior continues, the charge could be escalated to a criminal harassment charge. National Legion Week is underway, coinciding with a milestone year for the Royal Canadian Legion as it celebrates 100 years. Weyburn's branch is marking the occasion with an event today. Secretary Manager Tanya Brown.
4: An opportunity for us here down at the Legion to open our doors and show people what we're all about and how we help veterans. It's a lot about community and about serving our veterans and serving the community and just a little bit of what we do and who we are.
1: The celebration gets underway at 11 this morning with a short ceremony at the Cenotaph. This is followed by a soup and sandwich luncheon by donation and an open house at the Legion Lounge. Everyone is welcome to attend. The Weyburn Independent Rider is holding the 37th annual Toy Run on Sunday, collecting toys to donate to the Weyburn Salvation Army, which will be given to families in need this Christmas season. Colin Wadsworth with the Weyburn Independent Riders organized the event for the first time this year alongside his wife, Kara.
5: The biker community in a whole is just, it draws you in. They're a bunch of great people. They do so much around town, and it was easy to get me in and get involved, and we very much look forward to heading this up every year now.
1: With the Soo Line Cruisers joining the parade on Sunday, Wadsworth says it was a record-breaking year, both in attendance and in donations. 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
1: Just one game last night in the Saskatchewan Junior Hockey League. The host Warman Wolverines took a 5-4 win over the Yorkton Terriers. The next action for the Richardson Pioneer Weyburn Red Wings goes this Friday when they host the SFM Bruins at Whitecap Resources Center with the puck drop at 7. The game is part of a Highway 39 home and home. They'll be in Estevan on Saturday night. You'll be able to listen live to tomorrow night's game on Great Plains Ford Red Wing Radio. Country 106.7, Voice of the Wings Dylan Fiesel will have the call, beginning with a pregame show at 6:45. It's a double dose of Toronto Blue Jays baseball coming your way today. After inclement weather washed out yesterday's scheduled second game in Baltimore, the Blue Jays and the Orioles are set to battle it out in a traditional day-night doubleheader. With the playoff window tightening, Toronto is looking to shake off the delay, reset the rotation, and sweep both ends of today's slate. You can set your clocks and get your radios ready. The first game is locked in for 11:35 this morning, with a nightcap makeup game following closely at 4:35. It'll be two big games, maximum drama, and huge postseason implications on the line down in Maryland. We'll have you covered for every inning from start to finish. You can catch all the action on Saskatchewan's home of Blue Jays baseball, AM 1190.
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1: More clouds rolling in today with a possibility of showers late this morning and this afternoon. A risk of a thunderstorm late this afternoon. Wind easing up with a high of 19. Cloudy skies tonight. A possibility of showers early this evening and a risk of a thunderstorm. Low 12. Clearing in the morning tomorrow with a high of 26. Humidity making it feel like 31. Sunny and a high of 26 on Friday. Overnight clouds moving out on Saturday with a high of 22. And sunny with a high of 19 for Sunday. 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I'm Marna McManus.
7: He's been described as witty, yet dignified. As adjectives go, it could have turned out a lot worse. Rob Carney in the Morning, energized by JGL, Partners in Agriculture, on AM 1190.

0: Robert Palmer. I'm Rob Carney. Thanks for listening this morning. One of the first things I heard this morning when I got up and turned on the television, called a national newscast, and it's encouraging. An anonymous $100 million donation to the Princess Margaret Cancer Foundation in Toronto. This will impact us across the country. The foundation says it's the largest single gift in its history and calls it the largest donation ever made toward cancer care, research, and education in Canada. Now, the donor has chosen to remain anonymous. The gift will support the highest priority needs at the Princess Margaret Cancer Center, including research, patient care, and education. And the donation helped launch the new $2.5 billion Carry the Fire campaign, which is aimed at accelerating cancer detection, treatment, and patient support.
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5: Increasing cloudiness today with a possibility of showers late this morning and this afternoon. There's also a risk of a thunderstorm later on. Wind from the south easing up late this afternoon with a high of 19. Mainly cloudy tonight with a possibility of showers early in the evening and risk of a thunderstorm. It's going down to 12, clearing in the morning with a high of 26. It'll feel like 31 with humidity. And sunshine for Friday with a high of 26 degrees. 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I'm Marna McNamara. Manus.
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0: 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Western Hockey League fans waiting patiently for the regular season to resume this weekend. The Pats will be in Brandon on Friday night, Saskatoon, visiting Prince Albert. And two other Saskatchewan-based teams go head-to-head. The Moose Jaw Warriors play the Broncos in Swift Current on Friday night. SJHL, we had one game last night. The Warman Wildcats needed overtime, but they beat the Yorkton Terriers 5-4. Action resuming on Friday. Major Leagues, the Blue Jays were rained out in Baltimore. More yesterday. They still lost ground. They're now four games out of a wild card playoff spot, and I think they've got five games left. So their chances are slim to none, and Slim just left town, actually. But the Jays will be in action today, a doubleheader in Baltimore, starting at 11:35 this morning, and then they'll go right into game two tonight. Both of those games on Golden West Radio, CFYM 1210 Kindersley, along with CJYM 1330 Rosetown, and AM 1190 Weyburn. Give you something to listen to if you're on the Combine this afternoon.
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2: Hearing from Deputy Chief Shane St. John on some charges laid that may escalate depending on the behavior of the person whose charges fall under the city's bullying bylaw. And Colin Wadsworth with the Weyburn Independent Riders shares on the huge success on Sunday for the toy run for the Weyburn Salvation Army. It's all coming right up in just a few. Stay tuned.
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0: For JGL, Partners in Agriculture, this rock star will be coming our way in the new year, January 29th. He'll be playing Casino Regina. 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
1: Good morning. I'm Marna McManus. Several matters were heard in yesterday morning's session of Weyburn Provincial Court. Discover Weyburn's Natasha Weeb has the details.
2: A woman facing an assault charge asked the Crown to withdraw the charge, providing a letter from the alleged victim, her daughter, requesting that it be dropped. The Crown said the letter would be considered, but noted the decision to withdraw rests with the prosecution. A request to lift a no-contact order was also denied. The matter was adjourned to October 15th. In another case, a criminal charge against a man for failing to attend court was withdrawn after the Crown and Weyburn Police Service said it had been laid in error. He pled guilty to driving while suspended and was fined $250.
1: A Weyburn woman was issued a $500 ticket under the city's bullying bylaw last week. Deputy Chief Shane St. John with the Weyburn Police Service says the bullying bylaw is a tool for officers to target harassing behaviors before they escalate.
3: It is social media bullying. It really is. And now that we have this in place, if it continued, we'd be looking at a criminal harassment charge. So we would up it to a lot more serious nature than $500 fine. It would become criminal.
1: St. John anticipates laws addressing online harassment will only get more severe. He reminds residents to communicate respectfully online. It's Legion Week across Canada, a chance to recognize the work of Royal Canadian Legion branches and the support they provide to veterans, their families, and their communities. This year also marks 100 years since the Royal Canadian Legion was formed. Here in Weyburn, the local branch is marking Legion Week with a community event today. Secretary Manager Tanya Brown.
4: We're having a short ceremony over at the cenotaph, so the color guard will be walking across to the cenotaph, doing a short little ceremony, and then coming back to the Legion for a soup and sandwich lunch, which is by donation.
1: The event gets underway at 11. There will also be an open house at the Legion Lounge, featuring personal memorabilia from Legion President Brian Glass and Sergeant-at-Arms Owen White. The Weyburn Independent Riders held their annual toy run and parade on Saturday, collecting toys for the Weyburn Salvation Army. This year, the event featured the Siouxline Cruisers for the first time. Organizer Colin Wadsworth says his first year running the event was a smash hit.
5: It was definitely a record breaker for Weyburn. My wife, Kara, and I got asked to take it over only about 6 weeks ago, so we had our work cut out for us. The first thing we wanted to do, of course, after attending in the past years, is we wanted to make it a bigger event. Let's bring in more people. Let's bring in more activities.
1: Wadsworth thanks all the sponsors who helped make the event happen, as well as the riders who took part. For these stories and more, visit discoverweyburn.com.
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1: Just one game last night in the Saskatchewan Junior Hockey League. The host Warman Wolverines took a 5-4 win over the Yorkton Terriers. The next action for the Richardson Pioneer Weyburn Red Wings goes this Friday when they host the SFM Bruins at Whitecap Resources Center with the puck drop at 7. The game is part of a Highway 39 home and home. They'll be in SFM on Saturday night, and you'll be able to listen live on Great Plains Ford Red Wings Radio Country 106.7, beginning with a pregame show at 6:45 with Voice of the Wings Dylan Fiesel. Yesterday's wet and stormy weather down in Baltimore forced a delay and ultimately wiped out Game 2 of the series between the Toronto Blue Jays and the Baltimore Orioles, but we'll be getting double the payoff today. We've got a critical late-season doubleheader set to go as Toronto looks to make up crucial ground in the wildcard race against the Orioles. The first game gets underway bright and early at 11:35 this morning, with a makeup game scheduled to throw its first pitch right around 4:35. It's 18 innings of high-stakes baseball, and every single out counts down this final stretch. Catch all the action on Saskatchewan's home of Blue Jays baseball, AM 1190.
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1: More clouds rolling in today with a possibility of showers late this morning and this afternoon. A risk of a thunderstorm late this afternoon. Wind easing up with a high of 19. Cloudy skies tonight. A possibility of showers early this evening and a risk of a thunderstorm, low 12. Clearing in the morning tomorrow with a high of 26. Humidity making it feel like 31. Sunny and a high of 26 on Friday. Overnight clouds moving out on Saturday with a high of 22. And sunny with a high of 19 for Sunday. 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I'm Marna McManus.
6: This is Rail Safety Week, a week highlighting the dangers of distractions around railway crossings. One Saskatchewan mother knows firsthand how quickly a moment of inattention can become a tragedy. Sandra LaRose lost her 17-year-old daughter, Kaylin, in 2018 after her vehicle was struck by a train near Weyburn. LaRose says every decision behind the wheel carries consequences, and putting the phone away can save a life.
7: Don't ever think it won't happen to you. I never thought my life would be this way. Kaylin was smart. She knew right from wrong, and she made a mistake. But it's a mistake that can't be undone. There's no undo button on death. It's permanent. So look, listen, and live.
6: LaRose has spent the last number of years taking the message of rail safety to over 50,000 high school students across Canada. For Golden West, I'm Glendalee Allen Vossler.
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0: Journey on tour right now. Matter of fact, they got a show at Rogers Place in Edmonton tonight. Saturday night, they'll be at the Scotiabank Saddle Dome in Calgary. And on Sunday night, SaskTel Center in Saskatoon. Tickets still available. Good morning. I'm Rob Carney. Who's crying now? Not the lottery winners. You remember, we've had some big-time winners here in recent days. Earlier this month, Doug Putland from Prince Albert came forward to claim his $44 million Lotto 649 gold ball jackpot. And then just a few days later, Howard Cormier of Moose Jaw came forward to claim his $1 million Lotto 649 check. And I see in the Lotto Max last night, nobody won the jackpot. But there were two people in Canada who matched 6 of 7 plus the bonus, one in Quebec and one in Regina. And that win is worth $85,036.20. That'd work for me.
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2: Increasing cloudiness today with a possibility of showers late this morning and this afternoon. There's also a risk of a thunderstorm later on. Wind from the south easing up late this afternoon with a high of 19. Mainly cloudy tonight with a possibility of showers early in the evening and risk of a thunderstorm. It's going down to 12. Clearing in the morning with a high of 26. It'll feel like 31 with humidity. And sunshine for Friday with a high of 26 degrees. The Weyburn Kids Carnival is coming up this Saturday, being held at River Park. 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

0: rocking and rolling your Wednesday morning with April Wine. I'm Rob Carney. I told you the story several weeks ago now, how I couldn't find anywhere to get leather jackets cleaned in Saskatchewan. But I did find a place in Calgary, so I sent my jackets there. So I've got a leather blazer, and I've got outerwear, leather jacket, and then a full-length leather coat. And last winter, they were getting a little gamey, okay? So I needed to get them cleaned, and I couldn't find anybody to clean them. But I got them cleaned and refurbished in Calgary for a pretty penny, but I'm looking forward to wearing those leather jackets and coats. Not just yet, though. I was thinking about that this morning as I looked in the closet and wondered what I should be wearing, because it's like, it's cool in the morning, but it's going to get sunny and warm in the afternoon. More on the fall wardrobe transition on my daily commentary coming up.
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2: 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And Secretary Manager with the Weyburn Legion, Tanya Brown, shares on Legion Week this week and a special event happening later this morning. 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
9: Are you doing that awkward seasonal dance again? You know the one. It's 22 degrees this afternoon, but 4 degrees when you leave the house in the morning. So there I am, standing in front of the closet, trying to decide whether it's a short sleeve day or a sweater day. And somehow the answer ends up being both. I'm still hanging on to summer. The shorts are still on the rotation. The lighter shirts haven't been packed away, but I'm starting to look forward to sweater weather. There's something comforting about pulling on your favorite hoodie, a cozy sweater, or that leather jacket that's been sitting in the closet all summer. And let's be honest, leather jackets make us feel a little cooler than we actually are. The arrival of autumn doesn't just change the temperature. It changes the wardrobe, the routine, and even the attitude. For now, I'm keeping one foot in summer and one foot in fall, but if you see me sporting the leather jacket sometime this week, just know it's not a fashion statement. It's just Mother Nature reminding me that sweater weather is back. I'm Rob Carney.

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1: Good morning. I'm Marna McManus. Weyburn Provincial Court in session yesterday morning. Discover Weyburn's Natasha Weeb reports.
2: A man pleaded guilty to impaired driving after police observed him stop in the middle of a controlled intersection following the Midale Rodeo. Officers conducted a traffic stop and found him over the legal limit. He was fined $1,000 plus a $300 victim fund surcharge and received a one-year driving prohibition and license cancellation. Also in court, a man facing several charges elected to represent himself after losing his legal counsel. He remains in custody with the Crown opposed to his release. His matter was adjourned to October 15th. In another case, a man pleaded guilty to driving while suspended and was fined $250.
1: A woman was fined $500 last week under the city's bullying bylaw. This after a complaint was received. She was posting photos and statements about other people online. Deputy Chief Shane St. John with Weyburn Police Service urges residents to communicate respectfully online.
3: Don't be slanderous about others online. That can really come back and get you. Once it's out there, it's out there. You can't take that back. And there is consequences for your actions on social media. And it's getting stronger and stronger, and I think it's going to keep getting stronger laws to really crack down on the way people are treating each other online.
1: It's Legion Week in Canada, highlighting the work Royal Canadian Legion branches do for veterans, their families, and their communities. This year also marks the centennial anniversary. The Royal Canadian Legion Branch 47 in Weyburn is marking the occasion with a community event today. Secretary Manager Tanya Brown.
4: Everybody is welcome. You don't need to be a member to come to the Legion for anything that we do. Membership does have its perks, but you do not have to be a member to come. And we invite everybody in the community to come down, see what we're about, have a little soup, have a little sandwich, have a little chat.
1: Things get started at 11 this morning at the Cenotaph with a short ceremony, followed by a soup and sandwich luncheon by donation at the Legion. The Weyburn Independent Riders saw a record amount of donations and attendance on Sunday at the 37th Annual Toy Run. Organizer Colin Wadsworth says getting the Soo Line Cruisers involved was one of his first moves after taking over the event just 6 weeks ago.
5: We did reach out to Jared, who's the president of the Soo Line Cruisers. Oddly enough, he had it in his head already about joining up with us, so it was an easy mesh. And just with their participation, I mean, they doubled our attendance from the past, so it was absolutely great to see them out, and we're going to invite him back next year.
1: Wadsworth says he looks forward to making the event even bigger and better next year. For these stories and more, visit discoverweyburn.com.
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1: Just one game last night in the Saskatchewan Junior Hockey League. The host Warman Wolverines took a 5-4 win over the Yorkton Terriers. The next action for the Richardson Pioneer Weyburn Red Wings goes this Friday when they host the SFM Bruins at Whitecap Resources Center with the puck drop at 7. The game is part of a Highway 39 home and home. They'll be in SFM on Saturday night. You'll be able to listen live to tomorrow night's game on Great Plains Ford Red Wing Radio. Country 106.7, voice of the Wings Dylan Fiesel will have the call, beginning with a pregame show at 6:45. It's a double dose of Toronto Blue Jays baseball coming your way today. After inclement weather washed out yesterday's scheduled second game in Baltimore, the Blue Jays and the Orioles are set to battle it out in a traditional day-night doubleheader. With the playoff window tightening, Toronto is looking to shake off the delay, reset the rotation, and sweep both ends of today's slate. You can set your clocks and get your radios ready. The first game is locked in for 11:35 this morning, with a nightcap makeup game following closely at 4:35. It'll be two big games, maximum drama, and huge postseason implications on the line down in Maryland. We'll have you covered for every inning from start to finish. You can catch all the action on Saskatchewan's home of Blue Jays baseball, AM 1190.
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1: More clouds rolling in today with a possibility of showers late this morning and this afternoon. A risk of a thunderstorm late this afternoon. Wind easing up with a high of 19. Cloudy skies tonight, a possibility of showers early this evening and a risk of a thunderstorm, low 12. Clearing in the morning tomorrow with a high of 26. Humidity making it feel like 31. Sunny and a high of 26 on Friday. Overnight clouds moving out on Saturday with a high of 22 and sunny with a high of 19 for Sunday. 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I'm Marna McManus.
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0: Hey, in case you missed it earlier, big news for curling fans. Rock League, Curly Unleashed. They got this new professional league going last April, and it's pretty good. It's pretty fun. It's great fun for the fans. There's music. There's fast action. It's not your everyday curling. And they've announced the schedule for 2027, and it will all start right here in Saskatchewan at Temple Garden Center in Moose Jaw, January 7th through the 10th. Pretty exciting. You'll be able to check out the action right here in Saskatchewan. Rachel Holman is going to be in action.
1: Yeah, Rock League. Yeah, there's six franchises, 10 players on each team, men and female, all equal. And, you know, each team plays the other franchise throughout the week. And, you know, you got all the top curlers in the world playing with each other. So I'm not with any of my teammates. And, yeah, no one's really allowed to play with their teammates. Kind of like, you know, you'd compare it to, you know, the NHL and then the Team Canada, right? It'll be fun to see, you know, new teams, new dynamics, different languages out there.
0: Yeah, Rachel will be part of Maple United. Six franchises in total. Rock League, Curly Unleashed, coming to Saskatchewan this January. I'll let you know when tickets go on sale.
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9: Increasing cloudiness today with a possibility of showers late this morning and this afternoon. There's also a risk of a thunderstorm later on. Wind from the south easing up late this afternoon with a high of 19. Mainly cloudy tonight with a possibility of showers early in the evening and risk of a thunderstorm. It's going down to 12. Clearing in the morning with a high of 26. It'll feel like 31 with humidity. And sunshine for Friday with a high of 26 degrees. Taste of the Nations comes to McKenna Hall this Saturday night. We've got all the details in our story on Discover Weyburn, and you can get the latest forecast at your fingertips by clicking the sun icon on the Discover Weyburn app. I'm Marna McManus.
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0: This is Saskatchewan's best music. Thank you so much for listening today. I'm Rob Kearney. Canada Post is honoring the Humboldt Legion's 100-year legacy. And a Humboldt hockey player is the Western Hockey League's Rookie of the Week. 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
2: Weyburn Police Service laying charges last week under the city's bullying bylaw. We'll have more details from Deputy Chief Shane St. John coming up on that. And in sports, the Toronto Blue Jays facing a doubleheader against the Orioles today after yesterday's game was rained out. It's all coming right up in just a few. Stay tuned.
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1: Good morning. I'm Marna McManus. Weyburn Provincial Court was in session yesterday morning with several matters heard. Discover Weyburn's Natasha Weeb has more.
2: A man facing charges including possession of property obtained by crime and obstructing a peace officer elected to represent himself after losing his legal counsel. He cited mistrust of legal aid and a lack of funds to hire a lawyer. He remains in custody with the Crown opposed to his release. His matter was adjourned to October 15th. Also appearing was a man accused of breaching a conditional sentence order by failing to report to his probation officer. He said he couldn't make contact because his home did not have power. His matter was adjourned to September 29th to seek legal counsel.
1: A woman was charged under the city's bullying bylaw last week. Deputy Chief Shane St. John with the Weyburn Police Service.
3: How vicious people can be online to each other. This gives us a tool because there's clearly the evidence there, and they named individuals and shared photos. This gave us the tool to go under the city bullying bylaw and give that $500 fine.
1: St. John says the charge was laid after a complaint was made. The woman was posting photos and statements about other people. He says if the behavior continues, the charge could be escalated to a criminal harassment charge. National Legion Week is underway, coinciding with a milestone year for the Royal Canadian Legion as it celebrates 100 years. Weyburn's branch is marking the occasion with an event today. Secretary Manager Tanya Brown.
4: An opportunity for us here down at the Legion to open our doors and show people what we're all about and how we help veterans. 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
1: The celebration gets underway at 11 this morning with a short ceremony at the Cenotaph. This is followed by a soup and sandwich luncheon by donation and an open house at the Legion Lounge. Everyone is welcome to attend. The Weyburn Independent Rider is holding the 37th annual Toy Run on Sunday, collecting toys to donate to the Weyburn Salvation Army, which will be given to families in need this Christmas season. Colin Wadsworth with the Weyburn Independent Riders organized the event for the first time this year alongside his wife, Kara.
5: The biker community in a whole is just, it draws you in. 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
1: With the Soo Line Cruisers joining the parade on Sunday, Wadsworth says it was a record-breaking year both in attendance and in donations. 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
1: Just one game last night in the Saskatchewan Junior Hockey League. The host Warman Wolverines took a 5-4 win over the Yorkton Terriers. The next action for the Richardson Pioneer Weyburn Red Wings goes this Friday when they host the SFM Bruins at Whitecap Resources Center with the puck drop at 7. The game is part of a Highway 39 home and home. There'll be an SFN on Saturday night, and you'll be able to listen live on Great Plains Ford Red Wings Radio Country 106.7, beginning with a pregame show at 6:45 with Voice of the Wings Dylan Fiesel. Yesterday's wet and stormy weather down in Baltimore forced a delay and ultimately wiped out Game 2 of the series between the Toronto Blue Jays and the Baltimore Orioles, but we'll be getting double the payoff today. We've got a critical late-season doubleheader set to go as Toronto looks to make up crucial ground in the wildcard race against the Orioles. The first game gets underway bright and early at 11:35 this morning, with a makeup game scheduled to throw its first pitch right around 4:35. It's 18 innings of high-stakes baseball, and every single out counts down this final stretch. Catch all the action on Saskatchewan's home of Blue Jays baseball, AM 1190.
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1: More clouds rolling in today with a possibility of showers late this morning and this afternoon. A risk of a thunderstorm late this afternoon. Wind easing up with a high of 19. Cloudy skies tonight. A possibility of showers early this evening and a risk of a thunderstorm. Low 12. Clearing in the morning tomorrow with a high of 26. Humidity making it feel like 31. Sunny and a high of 26 on Friday. Overnight clouds moving out on Saturday with a high of 22. And sunny with a high of 19 for Sunday. 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I'm Marna McManus.

0: That was a top 10 hit for the Dream Academy back in 1985. Good morning, I'm Rob Carney. Thanks for listening to Saskatchewan's Best Music today. 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Sarah, I see a really cool story at Discover Humboldt today. Canada Post is honoring the Humboldt Legion. Tell us about it.
1: Yes. Yeah, so the Humboldt Legion obviously is celebrating 100 years, just like many legions in the area. And Canada Post and the Humboldt Post Office presented the Legion with a plaque that symbolizes the 100 years of the Legion and a stamp that has been made as well. Of course, Legion being a big point for remembering our veterans and those that fought for our freedoms. So the Canada Post organization showed them that plaque yesterday, and there was a big celebration down at the post office.
0: Very nice. You can see the photographs and read that story at DiscoverHumboldt.com today. I see one of your local hockey players is the Western Hockey League Rookie of the Week.
1: Yeah, so it's Humboldt's Dwayne Bucher, and he was named the Rookie of the Week following the opening of the regular season, and he's doing quite well so far, and hopefully we can see him continue, and perhaps maybe he'll make it back to Humboldt eventually.
0: He's playing with the Lethbridge Hurricanes in the Western Hockey League these days. That's a long way from home for sure. Hey,
1: Yepers.
0: Culture Day event actually coming up tonight in Humboldt, right?
1: There is an event tonight. This one is about immigrants coming to Canada and to Humboldt specifically, and it's all about Ukrainian families and their experience coming to Canada. It's going to be a real cool event to be able to listen to some of these stories about some of those people that we see right here in Humboldt and how they got here. And I heard that there might even be some Ukrainian food, so that's always a cool draw.
0: No kidding. Also, another big event coming up this weekend, long time event, been going on for years, Pilger Pumpkin Fest. Tell us about that.
1: It's probably my favorite event of the fall. It's the 20th annual, so they have been doing this for quite some time, and there's a competition for the biggest pumpkin, and for the last 3 years in a row, the same guy has won, and his pumpkin was over 1,000 pounds. They had to use like a forklift to lift it onto the scale. So it's always a great time. And for the second year in a row now, they also have a pumpkin pie eating contest. So lots of great fall things, lots of things for kids, and they always wrap it up with a great concert in the evening for everyone to enjoy.
0: Pumpkin pie eating contest. I can see it now. It's going to be messy.
1: Yeah, I mean, you can't use your hands, right?
0: Really? Okay, for sure it'll be messy. Hey, thanks for this. Have a great day. Have a great weekend.
1: You too, Rob.
0: Sarah Miller, DiscoverHumboldt.com.
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5: Increasing cloudiness today with a possibility of showers late this morning and this afternoon. There's also a risk of a thunderstorm later on. Wind from the south easing up late this afternoon with a high of 19. Mainly cloudy tonight with a possibility of showers early in the evening and risk of a thunderstorm. It's going down to 12. Clearing in the morning with a high of 26. It'll feel like 31 with humidity. And sunshine for Friday with a high of 26 degrees. 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
4: Increasing cloudiness today with a possibility of showers late this morning and this afternoon. There's also a risk of a thunderstorm later on. Wind from the south easing up late this afternoon with a high of 19. Mainly cloudy tonight with a possibility of showers early in the evening and risk of a thunderstorm. It's going down to 12. Clearing in the morning with a high of 26. It'll feel like 31 with humidity. And sunshine for Friday with a high of 26 degrees. Taste of the Nations comes to McKenna Hall this Saturday night. 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

0: an all-time favorite from Laura Branigan, Saskatchewan's Best Music. I'm Rob Carney. So yesterday we were talking about fall supper season, and we had a visit with Angelina from Regina, one of the administrators, on the Saskatchewan Fall Supper Facebook page. So I posted that on my Facebook page yesterday, and I posted the master list. And then Beth copied Gloria and said, hey, St. Radegonde's is not on the list. And then Gloria said, Beth, thanks. I'll look into that. So this is good. We're communicating. We're going to get that one on the list. Anytime you want to communicate with me, I'm here for you. You can call me or text me anytime between 6 and 10 at 306-693-8000. Matter of fact, you can text me 24 hours a day. I might not answer you at 2 a.m., but I'll reply by 5:30 or 6 for sure. Have a wonderful Wednesday. See you tomorrow.
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2: Hearing from Deputy Chief Shane St. John on some charges laid that may escalate depending on the behavior of the person whose charges fall under the city's bullying bylaw. And Colin Wadsworth with the Weyburn Independent Riders shares on the huge success on Sunday for the toy run for the Weyburn Salvation Army. It's all coming right up in just a few. Stay tuned.
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1: Good morning. I'm Marna McManus. Several matters were heard in yesterday morning's session of Weyburn Provincial Court. Discover Weyburn's Natasha Weeb has the details.
2: A woman facing an assault charge asked the Crown to withdraw the charge, providing a letter from the alleged victim, her daughter, requesting that it be dropped. The Crown said the letter would be considered, but noted the decision to withdraw rests with the prosecution. A request to lift a no-contact order was also denied. The matter was adjourned to October 15th. In another case, a criminal charge against a man for failing to attend court was withdrawn after the Crown and Weyburn Police Service said it had been laid in error. He pled guilty to driving while suspended and was fined $250.
1: A Weyburn woman was issued a $500 ticket under the city's bullying bylaw last week. Deputy Chief Shane St. John with the Weyburn Police Service says the bullying bylaw is a tool for officers to target harassing behaviors before they escalate.
3: It is social media bullying. It really is. And now that we have this in place, if it continued, we'd be looking at a criminal harassment charge. So we would up it to a lot more serious nature than $500 fine. It would become criminal.
1: St. John anticipates laws addressing online harassment will only get more severe. He reminds residents to communicate respectfully online. It's Legion Week across Canada, a chance to recognize the work of Royal Canadian Legion branches and the support they provide to veterans, their families, and their communities. This year also marks 100 years since the Royal Canadian Legion was formed. Here in Weyburn, the local branch is marking Legion Week with a community event today. Secretary Manager Tanya Brown.
4: We're having a short ceremony over at the cenotaph, so the color guard will be walking across to the cenotaph, doing a short little ceremony, and then coming back to the Legion for a soup and sandwich lunch, which is by donation.
1: The event gets underway at 11. There will also be an open house at the Legion Lounge, featuring personal memorabilia from Legion President Brian Glass and Sergeant-at-Arms Owen White. The Weyburn Independent Riders held their annual toy run and parade on Saturday, collecting toys for the Weyburn Salvation Army. This year, the event featured the Siouxline Cruisers for the first time. Organizer Colin Wadsworth says his first year running the event was a smash hit.
5: It was definitely a record breaker for Weyburn. My wife, Karen, and I got asked to take it over only about 6 weeks ago, so we had our work cut out for us. The first thing we wanted to do, of course, after attending in the past years, is we wanted to make it a bigger event. Let's bring in more people. Let's bring in more activities.
1: Wadsworth thanks all the sponsors who helped make the event happen, as well as the riders who took part. For these stories and more, visit discoverweyburn.com.
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1: Just one game last night in the Saskatchewan Junior Hockey League. The host Warman Wolverines took a 5-4 win over the Yorkton Terriers. The next action for the Richardson Pioneer Weyburn Red Wings goes this Friday when they host the SFM Bruins at Whitecap Resources Center with the puck drop at 7. The game is part of a Highway 39 home and home. They'll be in Estevan on Saturday night. You'll be able to listen live to tomorrow night's game on Great Plains Ford Red Wing Radio. Country 106.7, Voice of the Wings Dylan Fiesel will have the call, beginning with a pregame show at 6:45. It's a double dose of Toronto Blue Jays baseball coming your way today. After inclement weather washed out yesterday's scheduled second game in Baltimore, the Blue Jays and the Orioles are set to battle it out in a traditional day-night doubleheader. With the playoff window tightening, Toronto is looking to shake off the delay, reset the rotation, and sweep both ends of today's slate. You can set your clocks and get your radios ready. The first game is locked in for 11:35 this morning, with a nightcap makeup game following closely at 4:35. It'll be two big games, maximum drama, and huge postseason implications on the line down in Maryland. We'll have you covered for every inning from start

0: on Saturday with a high of 22 and sunny with a high of 19 for Sunday. 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I'm Marna McManus.
1: This is Rail Safety Week, a week highlighting the dangers of distractions around railway crossings. One Saskatchewan mother knows firsthand how quickly a moment of inattention can become a tragedy. Sandra LaRose lost her 17-year-old daughter, Kaylin, in 2018 after her vehicle was struck by a train near Weyburn. LaRose says every decision behind the wheel carries consequences, and putting the phone away can save a life.
2: Don't ever think it won't happen to you. I never thought my life would be this way. Kaylin was smart. She knew right from wrong, and she made a mistake. But it's a mistake that can't be undone. There's no undo button on death. It's permanent. So look, listen, and live.
1: LaRose has spent the last number of years taking the message of rail safety to over 50,000 high school students across Canada. For Golden West, I'm Glendalee Allen.

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2: 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There will be another special pre-sorted sale on October 5th. There is still room in that sale too right now, but it could fill up. Book them now at 842-4574. Then October the 19th, 26 pre-sorted sales are booked solid already, as are November 2nd and 9th. Most people have learned to book early for these sales. Early means calling in during July or August. It happens every year. It's not something new. We have to be able to handle the cattle efficiently, not overcrowd. We look after the cattle here. We pen them into feed and water pens immediately after weighing and grading them. We keep the weight together and the health together. It all results in more money for the producer. Weyburn Livestock, 842-4574.
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8: Increasing cloudiness today with a possibility of showers late this morning and this afternoon. There's also a risk of a thunderstorm later on. Wind from the south easing up late this afternoon with a high of 19. Mainly cloudy tonight with a possibility of showers early in the evening and risk of a thunderstorm. It's going down to 12. Clearing in the morning with a high of 26. It'll feel like 31 with humidity. And sunshine for Friday with a high of 26 degrees. 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
7: Increasing cloudiness today with a possibility of showers late this morning and this afternoon. There's also a risk of a thunderstorm later on. Wind from the south easing up late this afternoon with a high of 19. Mainly cloudy tonight with a possibility of showers early in the evening and risk of a thunderstorm. It's going down to 12. Clearing in the morning with a high of 26. It'll feel like 31 with humidity. And sunshine for Friday with a high of 26 degrees. Taste of the Nations comes to McKenna Hall this Saturday night. We've got all the details in our story on Discover Wayburn. 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
1: Weyburn Provincial Court was in session yesterday. Our own Natasha Weeb will have more details on that. And Secretary Manager with the Weyburn Legion, Tanya Brown, shares on Legion Week this week and a special event happening later this morning. These stories and more in just a few short moments. You can also get the latest on discoverweyburn.com.
2: Warm temperatures and high humidity will continue today across Saskatchewan. There are a couple of opportunities for showers, but mostly in the extreme southeast and far northwest. I'm meteorologist Drew Lerner for the Golden West Radio Network. A disturbance in North Dakota moving into Manitoba will actually clip the southeast corner of the province today, maybe in near and to the south and east of Estevan. There will be a little bit of shower and thunderstorm activity. There's a potential that a couple of spots near the U.S. border might get an inch of rain or 25 millimeters, but we don't expect that to be common. Most of the precipitation is going to be lighter than that, and it's obviously confined to a very small part of the province. The rest of us will see sunshine and high humidity, but as the day goes along, the humidity will come down as it has been. And in the far northwest of the province, there'll be a few showers that'll pop up there too. These will show up as we get out into the afternoon. I do not expect the rain to be all that great, but areas from Cold Lake over to Meadow Lake and Spiritwood will probably see a trace upwards to 4 or 5 millimeters. That low pressure system and associated cooling is going to fall apart as it moves southeast across the province overnight tonight and into the day tomorrow. A few spotty showers, probably coverage less than 15%, and rain totals won't be more than about 2 to maybe 4 millimeters. Most of that's going to be up around the tree line in the north. Everybody else will be left dry. And then we'll start to warm up again, and we'll look for the temperatures Thursday afternoon to be very pleasant with lower to middle 20s likely again. And on Friday, the winds will begin to howl across the region with gusts of 50 to 70, maybe 75 kilometers per hour. A lot of heat coming into the region. We'll look for temperatures in the 20s and maybe even coming close to 30 degrees in a few spots. We'll look for that to be followed by a low pressure system and a cool air mass that come into play over the weekend. And there may be a few showers that accompany that system, but again, the precipitation is not going to be well organized. Maybe 20-25% of the province might have a chance for a shower or two. Moisture totals will run from traces upwards to 5 or 6 millimeters. Not a very meaningful event, and farming activity will likely advance without much delay. We do look for cooling over the weekend, and frost and freezes may show up in a few spots across the area as we get into Sunday and maybe Monday morning, but we'll turn around and start warming it back up again shortly after that. We're going to continue with the drier bias for the region as we go into early next week. For the Golden West Radio Network, I'm meteorologist Drew Lerner.
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1: Good morning. I'm Marna McManus. Weyburn Provincial Court in session yesterday morning. Discover Weyburn's Natasha Weeb reports.
2: A man pleaded guilty to impaired driving after police observed him stop in the middle of a controlled intersection following the Midale Rodeo. Officers conducted a traffic stop and found him over the legal limit. He was fined $1,000 plus a $300 victim fund surcharge and received a one-year driving prohibition and license cancellation. Also in court, a man facing several charges elected to represent himself after losing his legal counsel. He remains in custody with the Crown opposed to his release. His matter was adjourned to October 15th. In another case, a man pleaded guilty to driving while suspended and was fined $250.
1: A woman was fined $500 last week under the city's bullying bylaw. This after a complaint was received. She was posting photos and statements about other people online. Deputy Chief Shane St. John with Weyburn Police Service urges residents to communicate respectfully online.
3: Don't be slanderous about others online. That can really come back and get you. Once it's out there, it's out there. You can't take that back. And there is consequences for your actions on social media. And it's getting stronger and stronger, and I think it's going to keep getting stronger laws to really crack down on the way people are treating each other online.
1: It's Legion Week in Canada, highlighting the work Royal Canadian Legion branches do for veterans, their families, and their communities. This year also marks the centennial anniversary. The Royal Canadian Legion Branch 47 in Weyburn is marking the occasion with a community event today. Secretary Manager Tanya Brown.
4: Everybody is welcome. You don't need to be a member to come to the Legion for anything that we do. Membership does have its perks, but you do not have to be a member to come. And we invite everybody in the community to come down, see what we're about, have a little soup, have a little sandwich, have a little chat.
1: Things get started at 11 this morning at the Cenotaph with a short ceremony, followed by a soup and sandwich luncheon by donation at the Legion. The Weyburn Independent Riders saw a record amount of donations and attendance on Sunday at the 37th Annual Toy Run. Organizer Colin Wadsworth says getting the Soo Line Cruisers involved was one of his first moves after taking over the event just 6 weeks ago.
5: We did reach out to Jared, who's the president of the Soo Line Cruisers. Oddly enough, he had it in his head already about joining up with us, so it was an easy mesh. And just with their participation, I mean, they doubled our attendance from the past, so it was absolutely great to see them out, and we're going to invite him back next year.
1: Wadsworth says he looks forward to making the event even bigger and better next year. For these stories and more, visit discoverweyburn.com.
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1: Just one game last night in the Saskatchewan Junior Hockey League. The host Warman Wolverines took a 5-4 win over the Yorkton Terriers. The next action for the Richardson Pioneer Weyburn Red Wings goes this Friday when they host the SFM Bruins at Whitecap Resources Center with the puck drop at 7. The game is part of a Highway 39 home and home. They'll be in Estevan on Saturday night, and you'll be able to listen live on Great Plains Ford Red Wings Radio Country 106.7, beginning with a pregame show at 6:45 with Voice of the Wings Dylan Fiesel. Yesterday's wet and stormy weather down in Baltimore forced a delay and ultimately wiped out Game 2 of the series between the Toronto Blue Jays and the Baltimore Orioles, but we'll be getting double the payoff today. We've got a critical late-season doubleheader set to go as Toronto looks to make up crucial ground in the wildcard race against the Orioles. The first game gets underway bright and early at 11:35 this morning, with a makeup game scheduled to throw its first pitch right around 4:35. It's 18 innings of high-stakes baseball, and every single out counts down this final stretch. Catch all the action on Saskatchewan's home of Blue Jays baseball, AM 1190.
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1: More clouds rolling in today with a possibility of showers late this morning and this afternoon. A risk of a thunderstorm late this afternoon. Wind easing up with a high of 19. Cloudy skies tonight. A possibility of showers early this evening and a risk of a thunderstorm, low 12. Clearing in the morning tomorrow with a high of 26. Humidity making it feel like 31. Sunny and a high of 26 on Friday. Overnight clouds moving out on Saturday with a high of 22. And sunny with a high of 19 for Sunday. 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I'm Marna McManus.
6: Taking a look at the markets, canola, November, 818.10, down 6.20. January, 830.40, down 5.70. Spring wheat, Minneapolis, December, $7.29. Hard red winter wheat, December, $287. Wheat, December, $711.50, down $5.75. Corn, December, $530.25, down $6.50. Oats, December, $411.75, down $2.75. Soybeans, November, $1,315, down $10.50. Soybean meal, October, $369.50, up 60 cents. Soybean oil, October, $66.77. Feeder cattle, September, $336.62. 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Lean hogs, October, $79.92. The Canadian dollar is 70 cents. And crude oil, West Texas Intermediate, 90.63. For Golden West, I'm Glendalee Allen Vossler.
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5: Increasing cloudiness today with a possibility of showers late this morning and this afternoon. There's also a risk of a thunderstorm later on. Wind from the south easing up late this afternoon with a high of 19. Mainly cloudy tonight with a possibility of showers early in the evening and risk of a thunderstorm. It's going down to 12. Clearing in the morning with a high of 26. It'll feel like 31 with humidity. And sunshine for Friday with a high of 26 degrees. 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

0: Your music, your memories, and the Parkland Brothers on the Midweek Wednesday Drive Home. I'm Barry Weiss. You know, one of the best shows of this past summer happened on June 6th when Randy Bachman and Burton Cummings brought the Guess Who's Taking It Back tour to Sastel Place in Saskatoon. We'll bring back memories of that show in just a second. And we are now 1 week away from National Truth and Reconciliation Day in our country. And once again this year, we'll mark the occasion by joining radio stations across the country for a day to listen, a special day. And we hope that you can join us for it. A day to listen coming up 1 week from today.
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3: Now, discover Wayburn weather.
12: A cooler and unsettled day ahead. A high of 19 with a chance of rain or thunderstorms throughout the day. Overnight hits a low of 12. Things clear up tomorrow with a high of 26, and Friday also reaches 26. Stay weather ready and stream us anywhere by downloading the Discover Weyburn app. I'm Larissa McEwen.
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Hey, if you're on your way home right now, maybe pull into the store and grab something for the barbecue. It's going to be a beautiful night for something like that. Enjoy it. I'm Barry Weiss with the greatest hits of all time, like this one from Peter Gabriel. This is In Your Eyes.

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1: Weyburn firefighters are pushing for changes to provincial labor laws. 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
1: Good afternoon, I'm Larissa McEwen. Currently in Saskatchewan, municipalities with populations under 20,000 can deem career firefighters non-essential services, which is the case in Weyburn. This strips firefighters of access to independent interest arbitration when negotiations break down. Mark Schweitzer, president of the Weyburn Professional Firefighters Association, says they've been without a contract for more than 2 years.
2: So our only pathway is interest arbitration, and the government now stepped in and said, we don't want you to do this. And you can see from the disparity of pay from the four small locals and us, were even 9% farther back than that lower disparity, how far we've actually fallen back. Hopefully that's something that we can get rectified in the new legislation coming up. I know it's up for review, and we've had a lot of talks with the provincial government.
1: Schweitzer says he's discussed these concerns with Minister of Community Safety Mike Weaker in hopes of eliminating the population threshold. The Weyburn Police Service is advising older adults to be aware of grandparent scams. Deputy Chief Shane St. John's says those being targeted need to hang up and verify with their loved one before sending money.
3: Courts will never ask for money to have somebody released. It just doesn't work that way. So just encourage to let us know, try to get a hold of the grandkid that they're claiming to be, making sure they're okay. Let your friends, neighbors aware too. Just do your due diligence. Never ever give money out without checking with us.
1: St. John says ideally these are reported and made to be part of a provincial cybercrime database. A repair cafe is coming to Weyburn this Saturday from 11 to 3. Event coordinator with the Saskatchewan Waste Reduction Council, Bobby Duns.
4: Everybody talks about reduce, reuse, recycle, but repair is a huge part of reduce and reuse, trying to fix stuff before throwing it away and finding more use from your household goods. Someone's childhood sentimental remote control car, things like that, antiques, your grandparents' goods that don't work anymore but could still be saved.
1: The repair cafe will be held in the Allie Griffin Auditorium at the Weyburn Public Library. 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We have the link in our story on Discover Weyburn for volunteers and patrons. This year's annual pumpkin roll will be held on October 3rd. Weyburn Kin Club board member Adrian Probilski says registration begins at 1. The cost to enter is $10 and includes a pumpkin.
5: 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At the end of it, you know, you can take it home, do what you want with it. We do have a smashing station. There is safety equipment there and stuff, and it's supervised.
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1: The Toronto Blue Jays will look to salvage a split of today's doubleheader with the Baltimore Orioles after dropping the opener 4-2. Toronto outhit Baltimore 10-5, but a two-run homer from Pete Alonso proved to be the difference. Brandon Valenzuela drove in a run for the Jays, who have now lost back-to-back games in the series. First pitch for Game 2 is set for 4:35 this afternoon, and fans can follow all the action on Saskatchewan's home of Blue Jays baseball, AM 1190. The U18AA Southeast Goldwings opened exhibition play Tuesday night with a 2-1 loss to the Regina Rebels. The Goldwings led 1-0 after the first period before Regina tied the game in the second and scored the winner in the third. The U15AA Southeast Whitecap Resources Goldwings had a different result against Regina, picking up a 3-2 win last night over the Regina Rebels White. The U18AAA Weyburn Goldwings are next to hit the ice, opening their regular season this weekend with a pair of road games against the Prince Albert Raiders Northern Bears on Saturday and Sunday.
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1: A high of 19 with a chance of rain or thunderstorms throughout the day. Overnight dips to 12. Conditions clear up tomorrow with a high of 26. Friday also hitting 26. Saturday hits 22 and Sunday drops back to 19. 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

0: Your music, your memories, and Def Leppard. The Wednesday Drive Home with Love Bites. I'm Barry Weiss. Coming up, a trip back to 1977 off the Rumors album, one of the biggest records of all time. Fleetwood Mac in a few minutes. Spandau Ballet, too, after your local weather in a sec. In sports today, we are down to the last 5 days of the Major League Baseball season, and unfortunately, the Toronto Blue Jays are out of the mix for this year, which is too bad, you know, after going all the way to the World Series last year. But they had so many injuries this year, and really just quite a bit of bad luck. I know that sounds like a typical fan going on, but in any case, plenty of major league games today, 16 in total as they work their way toward the end of the regular season. Locally in hockey, no games in the Western Hockey League or the SJHL. They get rolling again on the weekend. And in football, the Saskatchewan Roughriders held a closed practice today. They travel to BC tomorrow and play the Lions this weekend in CFL Friday Night Football. It's a late game on Friday. Starts at 8:30.
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